0: Tensions in the Middle East remain high after an Iran-backed Houthi rebel seized a strategic island off Yemen's coast. The takeover has threatened several oil trade routes in the Red Sea, with pressure mounting on America to intervene. US President Donald Trump has ruled out any direct military action. Back home, the federal government is demanding the One Nation leader apologise over comments made about the Prime Minister's late mother. Pauline Hanson used a podcast appearance to criticise Marianne Albanese's long-term reliance on public housing. The attack has been condemned by both the government and the opposition. Senior Labor Senator Don Farrell has told News 24 mothers should be off-limits in political debate.
1: There's a certain bitterness in One Nation's approach to the world that I find quite un-Australian. I think it was an appalling comment. I think Ms Hanson should apologise.
0: A new AI warning system is helping Sydney hospitals identify life-threatening sepsis cases up to 90 minutes faster. The program categorises patients into risk levels to assist emergency department staff. The tech is being expanded across 5 more emergency departments after successful trials at Westmead. Also making news, Queensland's building regulator is using heat mapping to target common construction defects across the state. And nearly 1 in 5 young Australians have admitted to ditching real-life partners for AI chatbots. Nearly a third of Gen Z surveyed say they are currently in a relationship with a digital bot. Relationship experts are warning the trend risks worsening social isolation. In finance, one Australian dollar is currently buying 71.71 US cents.
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0: In just their fourth year in the competition, the Dolphins will host an NRL preliminary final in Brisbane. A stunning 26-16 win over the Warriors in Auckland, putting the Finns just 80 minutes away from a grand final. Coach Christian Wolf said it's been a team effort.
3: Obviously massive for everyone involved at the club, and the club's done such a good job over 4 years. That's in every department. You know, to put us in a good position.
0: The Sharks put an end to the Cowboys season with a 26-16 home turf masterclass. Elena Rybakina has doubled down on her Australian Open win over Aryna Sabalenka, defeating the world number one again for the US Open title. The Lions have kept the dream of a premiership three-peat alive with a 53-point win over Adelaide in the AFL semi-finals. And in the Premier League, Hull FC has drawn its clash with Chelsea 2-2 to retain third on the ladder. It's 10:04. That's news and sport.
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8: Becoming warm across Newcastle and the valley. Continuing mostly sunny today. East to northeasterly winds increasing to around about 15 through 25 kilometres by midday, and they will ease later on this afternoon. 25 the forecast top for the coast, 27 for the valley. We are 103.7, 2NURFM.

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1: It's 11 o'clock. Good morning. I'm Toby Goff. A Queensland woman has been killed in a cliff fall at a famous lookout near Bali. The 29-year-old tourist was stranded on a cliff face at Kalinking Beach, which is a known accident hotspot. Local media is reporting she slipped and fell 80 metres to rocks below her before rescue crews arrived. The federal government says it's open to tweaking how harmful content is defined under its Digital Duty of Care Bill. Labor's pushing new legislation that would allow people to opt out of social media algorithms. The opposition argues the laws give the government powers to remove content it doesn't like. Communications Minister Annika Wells has told the ABC she's willing to let Parliament iron out any items of concern.
2: I'd be pleased to consider any constructive ways we can meet the intent around dealing with urgency. I would be prepared to work with the Coalition on the wording to make that work that meets the urgency requirement of the intent of that measure.
1: The major parties are condemning One Nation leader Pauline Hanson over comments she made about the Prime Minister's mother. Appearing on a podcast, Senator Hanson criticised the late Marianne Albanese for spending decades living in public housing. Senior Labor and Coalition MPs say she needs to apologise to Anthony Albanese, arguing family is off-limits in politics. Mandatory caps on screen time are being forced on New South Wales classrooms from next year in a bid to improve learning outcomes. Public schools will limit time spent on laptops, tablets and computers to 15 minutes a day for kindergarten to year 2 students. The limits gradually increase through to years 11 and 12 at a fraction of the current guidelines. Education Minister Prue Carr says screens have been impairing the way children learn for too long.
3: This is about going back to what worked. Pen and paper to make sure that children are actually taking in the learning and progressing through their schooling.
1: The New South Wales opposition has pledged to follow Queensland's lead by introducing adult crime, adult time laws for teenage offenders. Under the election promise, young offenders committing serious crimes like carjackings, drive-by shootings and firebombings would face adult sentences in the district court. Party leader Kelly Sloan says the aim is to stop repeat offenders and deter criminal gangs from recruiting teenagers. Also making news, universities are facing a surge in exam cheating driven by criminal syndicates using wearable devices. Some overseas groups are reportedly charging students thousands of dollars to supply smart glasses, button cameras and earpieces to relay exam answers in real time. In finance, one Australian dollar is buying 71.7 US cents.
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1: The Warriors are focusing on the positives after blowing a chance to host an NRL prelim final. The home side overrun by the Dolphins 26-16 in Auckland. They'll now face the Knights in a sudden-death semi. Coach Andrew Webster says he enjoys playing week to week.
4: Keeps us playing, keeps us together and connected, rather than trying to find 2 weeks of training and how we're going to do it and what's the best formula. We know this formula and we're really good at resetting.
1: The Sharks eliminated the Cowboys 26-16. Australia's rugby women's team has fallen to England 48-15 in Salford despite leading 10-5 at half-time. Aryna Sabalenka has again fallen to Elena Rybakina, this time at the US Open Finals. The Kazakhstani winning the title in a 3-set thriller 6-4, 5-7, 6-2. And in AFL action, a win for Brisbane over Adelaide at the Gabba. It's 4 past 11. That's the latest news and sport.
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6: Becoming warm across Newcastle and the valley, continuing mostly sunny today, east to northeasterly winds increasing to around about 15 through 25 kilometres by midday, and they will ease later on this afternoon. 25 the forecast top for the coast, 27 for the valley. 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

Do you know that feeling? 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
1: It's midday. Good afternoon. I'm Jamel Wills. The Prime Minister has criticised One Nation leader Pauline Hanson as weak over comments she made about his mother. Anthony Albanese was raised by a single mother in Housing Commission in Sydney's Inner West. On a podcast, Senator Hanson criticised his mother's long-term reliance on public housing. Mr Albanese says she has no right to disparage the woman who raised him.
2: Tell you what, weakness, nastiness and spitefulness, and I am stunned at these comments. If Pauline Hanson wants to criticise me, then that's fine, but my mother was way out of Pauline Hanson's league, way out of it.
1: Meanwhile, an investigation's underway after a clash outside a One Nation event in Melbourne. Emergency services were called after a volunteer was in an altercation with a member of the public. Tensions in the Middle East remain high after Houthi rebels seized islands along oil trade routes in the Red Sea. Saudi Arabia has closed a main oil pipeline after drones hit pump stations. It's feared the clashes could further disrupt energy supply. The price of fuel is expected to rise this week. An investigation's underway after the death of an Australian tourist near Bali. Sarah Widdersane reports.
3: The 29-year-old Queenslander died after falling 80 metres from a cliff face at the famous Kalinking Beach. Witnesses spotted the tourist stranded on the cliff edge, but she fell to the shoreline before emergency teams could reach her. According to local media, rough seas prevented a rescue by water, forcing emergency crews to spend over an hour manually hauling her body up narrow staircases. Indonesian police say she slipped into a ravine while trying to navigate her own path along the dangerous lookout. Sarah Widdersane reporting.
1: New South Wales could adopt Queensland-style youth crime laws under a coalition election pledge. The policy targets repeat offenders involved in gangland violence, home invasions and shootings by sending them to jail. Opposition leader Kelly Sloan says existing laws keep letting young criminals off and put the community at risk. Advocates welcome an agreement between federal and state energy ministers to look at making plug-in solar and batteries available to Australians. The move would give renters, unit dwellers and low-income homes access to solar energy. And the death toll from a ferry fire in the Philippines has risen to 76. In finance, one Australian dollar buying 71.6 US cents.
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1: Elena Rybakina has powered down an ace on championship point to beat Aryna Sabalenka and win the US Open. Craig Gabriel is there.
4: $5.5 million is the prize check for Elena Rybakina for winning her first US Open and her third career major. She won Wimbledon in 2022 and this year the Australian Open. Rybakina beat Aryna Sabalenka 6-4, 5-7, 6-2, and in doing so, hasn't only claimed the US Open but also the world number one ranking. It snaps Sabalenka's run of 99 consecutive weeks at the top. Rybakina is just the third woman since 2000 to win the Australian and US Opens in the same year, joining Angie Kerber and who else but Sabalenka. Craig Gabriel, New York.
1: In the NRL finals, the Warriors suffered a 26-16 loss to the Dolphins. The Sharks eliminated the Cowboys. You're up to date. That's the latest news and sport.
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8: Good afternoon. Continuing warm and sunny across Newcastle and the Hunter. East to northeasterly winds increasing to around about 15 through 25 kilometres, easing later. A cool night on the way tonight, with temps getting down to around about 10 on the coast, 8 in the valley. Mostly sunny. Tomorrow could be a coastal shower and a warm one. 28 for the coast and 30 for the valley. We are 103.7 to NURFM.
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0: Hello again and welcome to American Top 40. I'm Casey Kasem, and during the next 3 hours, we'll review the most popular records in the USA. First off, I'd like to thank Larry McKay for filling in for me last week. Well, this week we've got 5 debut songs in the survey, and among the 40 top hits in the nation, 10 are British acts, including 3 of the most popular English supergroups of all time. We get the countdown started right now with one of the new groups from England. They call themselves City Boy, and their song is titled 5705.
1: Number 4.

the group City Boy, and they lead off on American Top 40 with the first of the 40 hottest records in the USA. It's called 5705. Well, I mentioned a few minutes ago that we have three of the most popular English groups of all time in our countdown. Here's the first of that trio. In a holding pattern at number 39 for the second week, here are the Moody Blues and Steppin' in a Slide Zone.

The Moody Blues at number 39 again this week. Second week on the chart with Steppin' in a Slide Zone. This is Casey Kasem on American Top 40 in Hollywood. And the tune at number 39 moves up a couple of positions this week. It's a former number one country song by Crystal Gayle. Here's the gal who sang, "Don't It Make My Brown Eyes Blue." Her latest is Talking in Your Sleep. 3 o'clock.

0: Moving from Number 40 to 38, Talking in Your Sleep by Crystal Gayle. Coming up on American Top 40, a debut hit by a husband and wife team who used to tour with the Beach Boys as backup musicians. And the wife used to get into trouble with security guards at all the places they played. They thought she was a gate-crashing groupie and kept throwing her out.
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0: We're counting down the 40 hottest songs in the USA on AT40, and checking in at number 37 is the second of our five debut songs. The artist is newcomer Alicia Bridges, and her first chart hit is titled, I Love the Nightlife.

It's new in the countdown. It comes in at number 37, the first hit record for Alicia Bridges. It's I Love the Nightlife. This is Casey Kasem on American Top 40 in Hollywood. And now, the debut song by the husband and wife team who used to tour with the Beach Boys as backup musicians. And the wife used to get thrown out of the concert halls because the security guards at the Beach Boys concerts all thought she was a gate-crashing groupie. We got the story from Tony Tennille, who, along with her husband, Captain Daryl Dragon, used to travel with the Beach Boys playing keyboards and singing backup vocals. They were with the group for about a year during the early 70s, and every night they played a new location. But Tony says, when she tried to go backstage to set up for the show, every night without fail, she got stopped. You see, the Beach Boys had never used a girl in their act before, and the guards figured that Tony was just another overly enthusiastic fan. So they wouldn't let her through until some recognizable member of the band came out and gave them the okay. But Tony's problems still weren't over, because when the show was finally about to begin and Tony tried to take her place on the stage, another set of guards would stop her and try to throw her out. And then, again, a Beach Boy would have to be called to rescue her. Well, this week, the former backup musicians for the Beach Boys, the Captain and Tennille, debut on AT40 with their latest hit. Coming in at number 36, their song is You Never Done It Like That.

0: written by the songwriting team of Neil Sedaka and Howard Greenfield, The Captain and Tennille, and their latest debuting at number 36 on American Top 40, You Never Done It Like That.
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0: I'm Casey Kasem, this is AT40, and we're up to the fourth of our debut songs. This is the fourth single to be released from Billy Joel's million-selling album, The Stranger. This one, debuting at number 35, is titled She's Always a Woman. Here's Billy Joel.

0: Billy Joel and his follow-up to Only the Good Die Young. At number 35, first week on, She's Always a Woman.
1: Number 34.
0: This is the first solo flight on the pop chart here on American Top 40 by Charlie's Angels co-star, Cheryl Ladd. Inching up a notch to number 34, her song is Think It Over.

0: The Angel, originally from Huron, South Dakota, Cheryl Ladd at number 34 on American Top 40 with Think It Over. A listener in Tyler, Texas wrote in to ask which song in the rock era holds the record for the most consecutive weeks in the top 40. Well, there's a tie between the biggest hit instrumental of the past 23 years and the song that launched the rock era. Details coming up.
1: So this one goes to Coast American Top 40.
0: Once a week with AT40, and you know where your favorite songs are in the national music scene. My name's Casey Kasem, on with the countdown now, and a song that moves up five big notches second week on the chart. Lennon and McCartney wrote it. It's from the Sgt. Pepper movie. Here's Aerosmith and Come Together.

0: Together moves up 5 notches to number 33, second week on the chart. That's Aerosmith. This is Casey Kasem on American Top 40 in Hollywood. And now let's get back to that letter from Emily Thompson in Tyler, Texas. She writes, "Dear Casey, nearly every week you mention which survey song has been in the top 40 the longest. Well, I'd like to know which song holds the record in the rock era for most consecutive weeks in the top 40. All right, Emily, here's your answer. Our statistician checked back through every weekly Billboard chart for the past 23 years and discovered there's a tie for that honor between two records which, believe it or not, were back-to-back number one songs. Way back at the dawn of the rock era in 1955, each of these songs spent a total of 26 weeks in a row in the top 40. The first to do it in the spring of 55 was an instrumental that held the number one position long enough, 10 consecutive weeks, to become the biggest instrumental of the rock era. The song was Cherry Pink and Apple Blossom White by Prez Prado. Now, following him into the number one spot and hanging on in that position for 8 weeks in a row was the song most people credit with launching the rock era, Rock Around the Clock by Bill Haley and the Comets. And those two songs, each one spending a total of 26 weeks in a row in the top 40, are tied for the rock era record of most consecutive weeks in the 40. Thanks for your question, Emily. Now on with a countdown.
1: Number 32.
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0: They're new to AT40 and they call themselves Foxy at number 32, moving up two with Get Off. Coming up, the highest debuting song of the week by Linda Ronstadt, a song that was written and first recorded by the man who's been called the father of rock and roll. He's a living legend.
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12: Climbing two notches to number 31 in our survey of the biggest hits in America this week is the second of three major British groups in our countdown. From Muswell Hill, England, these are the Kinks with Rock and Roll Fantasy.

The Kinks back on American Top 40 after 8 years. They're at number 31, moving up two with Rock and Roll Fantasy. Well, now we're up to the fifth of our debut songs, and it's by Linda Ronstadt, a tune that was written and first a Top 40 hit by a living legend. In the 23 years since his first hit record, Maybelline, virtually every major rock act from the Beach Boys to the Beatles to Bob Dylan to the Rolling Stones has paid tribute to Chuck Berry. When writer Charlie Gillette put together a history of rock and roll, here's what he had to say about Chuck Berry. If it's to be measured in terms of imaginativeness, creativeness, wit, the ability to translate a variety of experiences and feelings into musical form,

0: Out here, you don't mess around with second-rate gear. That's why the smart blokes head to Muswellbrook Steel. 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
1: 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Here's Linda and Back in the USA.

Linda Ronstadt on American Top 40 with a Chuck Berry song from 1959. The remake is the highest debuting song of the week, coming in at number 30, Back in the USA. This is Casey Kasem on American Top 40 in Hollywood. Paisley, Scotland is the home of a very famous and popular type of material that features a distinctive and colorful abstract design called paisley. Paisley, Scotland is also the birthplace of a singer-composer, Jerry Rafferty. He climbs this week 7 big notches with his second top 40 hit. At number 29, here's Jerry, Baker Street Rafferty, and

0: Jerry Rafferty on American Top 40. The Scotsman at number 29, moving up 7 with Right Down the Line. 28 hits to number 1, and we count them down.
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0: 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The tune at number 28, fifth week on the chart this week, is the first hit song by a group out of Boston who call themselves The Cars. Here's Just What I Need.

0: The Cars at number 28 on American Top 40. They move up four with Just What I Needed.
1: Number 27.
0: Here's the five-man group from Texas who are Toby Bo, and they've kept their first Top 40 hit in the survey for 11 weeks now. Hanging in there at number 27, here they are with My Angel Baby.

Bebo and their first American Top 40 hit got as high as number 13 4 weeks ago. This week they fall from 17 to 27 with My Angel Baby. In Hollywood, this is Casey Kasem on American Top 40. We've got 26 hits to go on our way to number one, and they're coming right up.

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1: Good afternoon, I'm Jamel Wells. The Prime Minister has launched a scathing attack on the One Nation leader over comments she made about his mother, Federal Politics reporter Nelson Scott.
2: Anthony Albanese was raised by a single mum on a disability pension in a Housing Commission flat in Sydney's Inner West. Appearing on a podcast, Pauline Hanson criticised his late mother over her long-term residence in public housing. But Anthony Albanese has branded Senator Hanson as weak for targeting the woman who raised him.
3: My mother was way out of Pauline Hanson's league, way out of it.
2: Senior Liberal MP Andrew Hastie has thrown his support behind the Prime Minister, telling News 24 mothers should be left out of politics.
4: I remember in the schoolyard, if anyone said anything about your mum, mate, it was on.
2: Mr. Hastie has also been personally targeted by One Nation in a cartoon produced by the minor party, labelling him a traitor. Nelson Scott, Canberra.
1: A sixth Melbourne man has been charged as part of an investigation into a group distributing ISIS propaganda online. The 30-year-old has been arrested on a flight bound for the Middle East. A Queensland woman has died in a cliff fall at a famous lookout near Bali. The 29-year-old was stranded on a cliff face at Kalinking Beach, a non-accident hotspot. She fell 80 metres to rocks below before rescue crews arrived. The New South Wales opposition has pledged to introduce adult crime, adult time laws if it wins government. Modelled on Queensland's youth crime policy, the coalition will mandate adult sentences for serious youth offenders. Shadow Police Minister Anthony Roberts says repeat young offenders are still being allowed back onto the streets.
5: If someone does a serious crime, they should spend the time in prison. You can increase the ceiling for crimes as much as you like, but unless you increase the floor of putting people away for a certain period of time and guiding the courts, you're failing the community.
1: Television personality Melissa Doyle has been appointed chair of the National Australia Day Council Board. Ms. Doyle will help oversee the Australian of the Year awards. She'll serve in the job for the next 3 years. And two of Australia's most common weight loss medications have been linked to a neurological condition that can cause permanent brain damage or death. The TGA has confirmed it's received thousands of adverse reaction reports. In finance, one Australian dollar is buying around 71.6 US cents.
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1: New world number one Elena Rybakina says she has an Australian doctor to thank after claiming the US Open women's singles title. Craig Gabriel reports.
6: Elena Rybakina arrived in New York very concerned. She played a tournament in Cincinnati just before the US Open and had to retire against Iga Swiatek. She wasn't sure about her chances in New York, but after consulting with local doctors, she made contact with one more doctor.
7: I was lucky enough to have a very good doctor. She's in Australia. She was on the phone with us all the time.
6: The work that was put in and that doctor in Australia has helped in no small way, with Elena Rybakina holding the US Open trophy, defeating Arina Sabalenka 6-4, 5-7, 6-2. Craig Gabriel, New York.
1: In today's NRL qualifying final, the Panthers take on the Roosters. In the AFLW, North Melbourne will put their 31-game winning streak on the line against Carlton later this afternoon. Brisbane Lions will play in Hawthorn at the MCG in an AFL preliminary final on Saturday after beating Adelaide last night by 53 points. That's the latest news and sport.
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12: Good afternoon. Continuing warm and sunny across Newcastle and the Hunter. East to northeasterly winds increasing to around about 15 through 25 kilometres, easing later. A cool night on the way tonight, with temps getting down to around about 10 on the coast, 8 in the valley, mostly sunny. Tomorrow could be a coastal shower and a warm one, 28 for the coast and 30 for the valley. We are 103.7 2NURFM.
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14: From Hollywood, this is Casey Kasem on American Top 40. We're counting down the 40 hottest records in the nation on our way to the most popular song in America this week.
15: Number 26.
14: Well, one of the most successful writing and producing teams of the rock era is Kenny Gamble and Leon Huff. Their latest effort is a former number one soul song by Teddy Pendergrass. Up two notches to number 26 in our survey, here is Close the Door.

From Philadelphia, Teddy Pendergrass on American Top 40, moving up 2, 5th week on the chart to number 26 with Close the Door. Well, Barbara Streisand has hit the top 40 with 4 songs that came from motion picture, and this is the only one from a film she doesn't appear in. From the eyes of Laura Mars, this is the love theme. At number 25, Barbara Streisand with Prisoner.

0: Barbara Streisand on American Top 40, Prisoner, love theme from the eyes of Laura Mars. Coming up on AT40, a former member of one of the most popular duos of this decade. A man who keeps trying to make it as a solo act. Well, he's in our countdown. But guess what? He's singing another duet, this time with Stevie Nicks.
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0: These are the nation's biggest hits by the world's biggest pop stars, and the countdown continues with one of them. At number 24, here's Robin Gibb and Oh Darling.

Robin Gibb on American Top 40. The Lennon and McCartney song from the Sgt. Pepper movie is Oh Darlin' at number 24. Well, now I have the former member of one of the most popular duos of the 70s who keeps trying to make it as a solo act. But so far, his score is 0 hits as a solo and 4 hit duets. His name, Kenny Loggins. And during the late 60s and early 70s, he began working as a solo artist. But he wasn't getting much national action. Then, in 1972, his solo ambitions got sidetracked when he formed a duo with former Buffalo Springfield member Jim Messina. Over the next few years, they ran up a string of successful singles and albums that established them as one of the most popular duos of this decade. Then, a couple of years back, Jim and Kenny agreed to part so that they could pursue solo careers. Once again, Kenny set out to make it on his own. Well, last year, his first solo album was released, and the first single from that LP peaked at number 66. The second single also failed to make the 40. Then a couple of months ago, he released a second album. And the first single they decided to release from that LP puts Kenny Loggins right back where he started, in a successful duet. And the lady who shares the lead vocal with him on this song is one of the most popular women in rock music today, Stevie Nicks. So at number 23 this week, up 6 notches, here's a guy who just can't seem to break the duo habit. Kenny Loggins with Stevie Nicks and Whenever I Call You Friend.

0: Survey song number 23, moving up 6 notches. That's Whenever I Call You Friend. Kenny Loggins with Stevie Nicks from Fleetwood Mac.
1: Number 22.
0: Eddie Money's first album went gold, and this is the second hit single from that LP. Up a notch to number 22, it's Two Tickets to Paradise.

0: number 22 in popularity this week on American Top 40. Moving up a notch, that's Two Tickets to Paradise, Eddie Money and his follow-up to Baby Hold On. 21 hits to number one and counting them down.
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0: We're counting down the most popular songs in the country from Joplin to Juneau, from Seattle to Savannah. I'm Casey Kasem, this is American Top 40, and we're up to number 21. Here's a song that hit top 10, went to number 6. Pablo Cruz and Love Will Find a Way.

Pablo Cruz at number 21 in American Top 40, falling from number 12. By the way, the lead singer in the group on this particular record is Dave Jenkins. That's Love Will Find a Way. At number 20 in our countdown is a tune co-produced by Fleetwood Mac member Lindsey Buckingham. And this is the first chart hit by singer-composer Walter Egan. Dropping from number 9 last week to number 20 this week, here's

Magnet and Steel at number 20 on American Top 40, falling 11 notches. Walter Egan and his first hit record. You know, over the years, many male Canadian artists have done well on the American pop charts. Well, coming up is the only female solo artist from Canada to sell a million copies of a single in this country and earn an American gold record. JC's Coast to Coast, American Top 40. You're hearing the hottest hits in the USA as the countdown continues now and doesn't stop until we get to number one. Here's a big mover from 26 to 19, Bob Seger and the Silver Bullet Band with Hollywood Nights.

Hollywood Nights on American Top 40, Bob Seger and the Silver Bullet Band at number 19 this week, moving up 7. Well, the song at number 18 is the latest hit by the only female solo artist from Canada to have a million-selling single in America. Over the years, our neighbors to the north have sent us many top male performers, including superstars like Gordon Lightfoot, The Guess Who, Paul Anka, Neil Young, The Band, and Bachman Turner Overdrive. Well, the Canadian lady who's been more successful on Billboard's pop singles chart than any other is also the only female solo act from Canada to earn a gold single in this country. Back in November of 1970, her very first chart song in the USA, titled Snowbird, hit the million mark in sales just 4 months after its release. In addition to winning her a gold record, that tune also became sort of a theme song for Canadian Anne Murray. Currently, she's back in the survey with another pretty love song, and it's the biggest moving song within the 40 this week. Up 9 notches to number 18, here's Anne Murray and You Needed Me.

0: Anne Murray on American Top 40. The last time she was in the countdown was in 1974 with You Won't See Me. Her current hit is the biggest mover in the countdown from number 27 to number 18 this week. You Needed Me. Casey's Coast to
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9: 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We're at number 7, it's Smokey and O'Carroll.

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9: American Top 40 is heard in the 50 states and around the world every week on great radio stations like KOWB, Laramie, Wyoming, WPUV, Pulaski, Virginia, and WZGC, Atlanta, Georgia. The song at number 17 this week moves up 5 in its 5th week on the chart. Here from Australia is the Little River Band and Reminiscing.

0: the 17th most popular song in the USA, moving up from number 22. That's Reminiscing by the Little River Band.
1: Number 16.
0: Steadily climbing the survey here on American Top 40, two notches at a time. This is Rick James.
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0: Popular song in the USA, moving up from number 22. That's Reminiscing by the Little River Band.

You know that feeling. Tyres worn, grip gone and timers poor. 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

0: Rick James, born and raised in Buffalo, New York, making his home in New York City these days with one of five disco songs in the countdown. At number 16, moving up two, that's You and I. Well, here's a letter from a listener in Rhode Island who writes, Dear Casey, the Beatles are obviously the male group with the most number one singles in the world. But which American male group has had the most number ones? Well, that would be four guys from New Jersey who first hit the charts as the Four Lovers. Details coming up.
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0: This week on AT40, we've already heard from the Moody Blues and the Kinks. And as we continue our countdown of the most popular songs in the nation, we're up to the third of the major English groups in our survey this week. All three of these super acts came over in the first wave of the British invasion. And they're still cooking 14 years later. And cooking most of all is this group, the Rolling Stones, with

0: The Rolling Stones, after 9 weeks in the top 10, fall from 6 to 15 this week with Miss You. Well, now, let me answer that letter from Rhode Island. It's from Patsy Collins in Providence, and here's what she writes. Dear Casey, the Beatles are obviously the male group with the most number one singles in the world, but which American male group has had the most number ones? Well, Patsy, the American male group with the most number ones doesn't lead by much. There are about a half a dozen groups tied for second place with four number ones apiece. The leader? They have five. They're the four Italian-Americans who grew up in New Jersey and first hit the charts in 1956, billed as the Four Lovers. The record wasn't a big hit, and they didn't chart again until 1962, when they hit number one with a smash called Sherry. And by this time, they were calling themselves the Four Seasons. And as the Four Seasons, they went on to rack up a total of five number ones, the standing record for American male groups. Thanks for your letter, Patsy. Now, on with the countdown.
1: Number 14.
0: Moving up two this week, sixth week on the chart, here's John Paul Young and his first American hit. He's from Australia with Love Is in the Air.

John Paul Young on American Top 40 at number 14 in the countdown, moving up two with Love Is in the Air. This is Casey Kasem in Hollywood. We'll be right back with the top 13 tunes in the USA.

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1: Good afternoon, I'm Jamel Wells. A sixth Melbourne man has been charged with distributing ISIS propaganda online. Alex Riddell reports.
2: The 30-year-old man from Roxburgh Park in Melbourne's north was arrested overnight while sitting on a flight that was due to leave from Melbourne International Airport bound for the Middle East. Following the man's arrest by AFP officers, it's alleged he refused to provide access to his electronic devices when presented with a court order. It comes after multiple electronic devices were seized during a search warrant executed by the AFP and Victoria Police at a Roxburgh Park home in May this year. All six men now remain before the courts, with police alleging the group had been sending, sharing and receiving violent extremist material. Alex Riddell, Melbourne.
1: The Prime Minister says comments by the One Nation leader about his mother are nasty. Speaking on a podcast, Pauline Hanson criticised Anthony Albanese's mother for spending decades in public housing. Mr Albanese says he's proud of his humble beginnings and his mother is out of Senator Hanson's league. The opposition has also condemned the One Nation leader's comments. Opposition MP Andrew Hastie is demanding the One Nation leader clarify her stance on executing prisoners of war. A public feud has erupted after Pauline Hanson posted a satirical cartoon labelling Mr Hastie a traitor. The attack follows the Liberal MP's testimony against accused war criminal Ben Robert Smith. Mr Hastie has told News 24 Senator Hanson should outline what standard she expects from the ADF.
3: The general principle here is that Australian soldiers don't execute prisoners. That's the general principle, and the law must support that general principle. And so Pauline Hanson needs to explain to the Australian people why she wants to lower the standard of battlefield conduct for Australian soldiers.
1: A new AI warning system is helping Sydney hospitals identify life-threatening sepsis cases up to 90 minutes faster. The program categorises patients into risk levels to assist emergency department staff. And a survey has found 2 in 5 Australians are open to swapping human intimacy for AI software. The study shows digital chatbots are increasingly being used to write dating profiles, draft text messages and provide relationship advice. Psychologists warn relying on technology stops people learning real-world relationship skills. In finance, one Australian dollar buying 71.6 US cents.
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1: On the eve of today's NRL qualifying final against the Panthers, Roosters coach Trent Robinson is urging his fiery prop Spencer Lenu to stay under the line. Robinson doesn't want a repeat of Lenu's blow-up last week when he conceded a penalty in possession.
4: It's such an important part of our role and we know why he goes to those levels. He cares so much about his teammates and he plays for them and we want that to be a part of his game and just stay under the line.
1: In the AFLW, Richmond leads St Kilda 27-26 nearing half-time. In the third quarter of the clash between Melbourne and Port Adelaide, the Demons lead 42-15. Later, GWS take on Sydney and North Melbourne plays Carlton. Fremantle goes up against the Bombers. In the AFL, Fremantle will take on the Swans in Sydney on Friday night for a spot in the grand final. Brisbane will play Hawthorn at the MCG on Saturday. You're up to date. That's the latest news and sport.
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9: Good afternoon. Continuing warm and sunny across Newcastle and the Hunter. East to northeasterly winds increasing to around about 15 through 25 kilometres, easing later. A cool night on the way tonight, with temps getting down to around about 10 on the coast, 8 in the valley, mostly sunny. Tomorrow could be a coastal shower and a warm one, 28 for the coast and 30 for the valley. We are 103.7 2NURFM.
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11: As our countdown continues, I want to welcome four new stations to the American Top 40 family of stations this week. We want to say hi to everybody listening to WAMY, Amory, Mississippi, KSET, El Paso, Texas, WKHI, Ocean City, Maryland, and WFTQ, Worcester, Massachusetts. 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
12: Number 13.
11: His album is mysteriously titled Whatever Happened to Benny Santini. And from that LP, here's Chris Rea with Fool If You Think It's Over.

Englishman Chris Rea on American Top 40 makes his home in London, England. He has his first American Top 40 hit, now at number 13, moving up a notch. Fool if you think it's over. Well, here's a hot record for you. It debuted 2 weeks ago at number 6. Last week, it moved all the way up to 19. This week, 7 more notches to number 12. It's Boston and their fourth American Top 40 hit. Don't Look Back.

0: Boston in 3 short weeks, already at number 12 with Don't Look Back. Coming up on American Top 40, I have the current remake of a song that first became a hit 6 years after the group who sang it broke up. And that's an all-time record.
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0: Once a week with AT40, and you know where your favorite records are in the national music scene. The song at number 11 this week has been around for 6 weeks. Moving up 2 to number 11, here's Nick Gilder and Hot Child in the City.

survey song number 11. It moves up two on American Top 40. Nick Gilder from London, England with Hot Child in the City. Well, now I have the current hit remake of a song that became a hit 6 years after the group who sang it broke up. When the original version of this song debuted in the 40s, back in the summer of 76, it marked the longest span of time in the history of the charts between a group splitting up and one of their songs recorded and not released while they were still together, making it into the top 40. The group responsible? The Beatles. And here's the story behind their unusual record. Back in 1966, they released their Revolver album. It hit number one, produced one double-sided hit single, Yellow Submarine and Eleanor Rigby. And no other singles were released from that LP. That is, until several years after the group had split up. In 1976, their old company, Capitol Records, launched a huge campaign to market some of the old Beatles material in their catalog. The first single they put out was a previously unreleased cut from their Revolver album. And in July of 76, Got to Get You Into My Life hit the top 10. A full 6 years after the Beatles had gone their separate ways. And that's the all-time record. Well, currently, that song is back in the 40 for another go-around. This time, in a whole new version recorded for the Beatle-inspired film Sgt. Pepper's Lonely Hearts Club Band. At number 10 this week, here are Earth, Wind & Fire and Got to Get You Into My Life.

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0: American Top 40 is heard every week in our 50 states and around the world on great radio stations like KOTN, Pine Bluff, Arkansas, WPDM, Potsdam, New York, and 4AY, Townsville, Queensland, Australia. The song at number 9 in our countdown, second week in the top 10, moving up a notch, is the

the 9th most popular song in the USA, That Shame by Evelyn Champagne King. The hottest duo of the year may be on their way to their second number one song. Up 7 notches, here are John Travolta and Olivia Newton-John with Summer Nights.

John Travolta and Olivia Newton-John on American Top 40. In 4 short weeks, they're already up to number 8 with Summer Nights. This is Casey Kasem on American Top 40 in Hollywood. And checking the standings in the AT40 yearbook as we move into the 9th month of this year, Andy Gibb looks like a sure shot to be the number 1 male vocalist of 1978. He's already had 2 number 1 songs since the beginning of the year, and this one could be the 3rd. Up another notch to number 7 this week, here's Andy and An Everlasting Love.

0: Gibb on AT40 moves from 10 to 9 to 8 to number 7 this week with An Everlasting Love. Well, coming up is this week's long-distance dedication. From a bride in North Carolina to her husband in South Korea.
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0: We're coming to you from Hollywood, and the countdown continues on our way to the number one song in the nation. Here's last week's number one bestseller, falling to number six this week, Frankie Valli and Grease.

Grease on American Top 40. It hit number one 2 weeks ago, stayed at that position last week, and this week falls to number six in the countdown, Frankie Valli. This is Casey Kasem on AT40 in Hollywood. And now it's time for this week's long distance dedication. Our letter is postmarked Goldsboro, North Carolina, and it comes from a lady whose name is Millie. She writes, "Dear Casey, my husband and I were married July 2nd, 1977. In December of 77, he left for Korea just before Christmas. We're hoping he'll be home before Christmas this year. Anyway, during the time Chicago was on the charts with their song, If You Leave Me Now, we had an argument and broke up. But then that song made us realize how much we loved each other and just what we'd be losing. The words in the song that say it are, a love like ours is love that's hard to find. How could we let it slip away? If it weren't for that song, we might never have made up. My husband listens to your show every week. It lets him have a little bit of home while he's so far away in Korea. Casey, I'd like you to dedicate Chicago's song to my husband, Gene, and tell him I love him and I'm counting the days until he's home. Sincerely, Millie." Well, Millie, here's your long-distance dedication. Chicago and If You Leave Me Now.

and American Top 40 Extra. From the fall of 1976, Chicago with their big number one smash, If You Leave Me Now. This week's long-distance dedication, from Millie in North Carolina to her husband Gene in Korea. And the countdown continues. Number five. Produced by the top English writing and producing team of Chapman and Chin, here's the first top 40 hit by the six-man group from Kentucky who call themselves Exile. Their song is Kiss You All Over.

0: 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That's Exile and Kiss You All Over. 4 hits to number 1 and counting them down.
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0: The song at number 4 in our 40 biggest hits in the USA this week moves up one notch, third week in the top 10. It's Olivia Newton-John and Hopelessly Devoted to You.

John on American Top 40 with survey song number 4, moving up a notch, Hopelessly Devoted to You. Well, now, before we hear the 3 most popular songs in the nation this week, let's see what's at the top of the other charts. Number 1 Soul, Holding On by LTD. Number 1 Country, I've Always Been Crazy by Waylon Jennings. The number 1 best-selling album, the soundtrack from the movie Grease for the 7th consecutive week. And now, at number 3 on American Top 40, here's Foreigner and Hot-Blooded.

0: Foreigner on AT40 at number 3, their 6th week in the top 40. They move up a notch this week with Hot-Blooded. Coming up, the brand new number 1 song in the nation. A record setter that marks the first time that a group has hit number 1 on the pop, soul, and disco charts with the same song. It's from coast to
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0: That was the Australian Top 10 for this week. 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
2: 3 hours once a week with AT40, and you know where your favorite songs are in the countdown. At number two, third week in a row, a former number one song by the Commodores.

for the past 3 weeks at number 2 on American Top 40, trying to get back up to that number 1 position. The Commodores and Three Times a Lady. This is Casey Kasem on American Top 40 in Hollywood, and now we're up to the most popular song in the USA this week. A song that not only has a good beat that makes you want to get up and dance, it also makes a little bit of chart history. It marks the first time ever that a group has hit number 1 on Billboard's pop, soul, and disco charts with the same song. Now, there are 2 solo acts who've won this particular triple chart crown. Marvin Gaye did it with Got to Give It Up, and Thelma Houston with Don't Leave Me This Way. But the first group to score on all 3 of those charts with the same song does it this week with the brand new number 1 song in America. Here are Janis Johnson, Hazel Payne, Don Johnson, and Perry Kibble. A Taste of Honey with Boogie Oogie Oogie.

There it is, the new number one song in the USA, a former number one disco song, a former number one soul song, and the number one song in the USA this week. Boogie Oogie Oogie by A Taste of Honey. You just heard the 40 most popular records determined by Billboard magazine for the week ending September 9th, 1978. American Top 40s produced in Hollywood by Watermark Incorporated. Executive producer Tom Rounds, producer Nikki Wine, creative consultant Don Bastani. I'm Casey Kasem. Join me again next week for our countdown of the 40 biggest hits in the USA. Till then, keep your feet in the ground and keep reaching for the stars. And keep your radio tuned right where it is.

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1: Good afternoon, I'm Jamel Wells. The federal government claims there isn't a big enough fine to curb the behaviour of tech companies. Labor wants to legislate a digital duty of care to let users opt out of social media algorithms. Breaching the laws would trigger a $100 million fine. Communications Minister Annika Wells says it won't change how big tech operates.
2: This is about changing the behaviour of big tech, and ultimately this is about the social licence, and no particular figure that we mandate in Australia is going to be enough for the world's richest companies. It's got to be about what incentivises the change in behaviour.
1: Veterans Affairs Minister Matt Keogh says comments by Pauline Hanson about the Prime Minister's mother are out of line. Podcast clips have emerged of the One Nation leader criticising Marianne Albanese for living in public housing. Mr Keogh says the comments are unnecessary.
3: I think it's absolutely diabolical when any player in politics attacks anyone else's family. I don't think that should ever happen. Council housing, public housing is an incredibly important piece of our infrastructure to support people when they need access to housing, and to attack people for using that when they need it, that is not what we should see. We shouldn't see people punching down.
1: Tensions in the Middle East remain high after Houthi rebels seized islands along oil trade routes in the Red Sea. Saudi Arabia has closed a main oil pipeline after drones hit pump stations. It's feared the clashes could further disrupt energy supplies. The price of fuel is expected to rise this week. New South Wales could adopt Queensland-style youth crime laws under a coalition election pledge. The policy targets repeat offenders involved in gangland violence, home invasions and shootings by sending them to jail. Opposition leader Kelly Sloan says existing laws put the community at risk. Police are searching for two men after a shooting at Hamilton Hill in Perth South. A 38-year-old man is in a serious but stable condition. Advocates welcome an agreement between federal and state energy ministers to look at making plug-in solar and batteries available to all Australians. It will give renters, unit dwellers and low-income homes access to solar energy. In finance, one Australian dollar is buying around 71.6 US cents.
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1: Elena Rybakina has powered down an ace on championship point to beat Aryna Sabalenka and win the US Open. Craig Gabriel is there.
4: $5.5 million US dollars is the prize check for Elena Rybakina for winning her first US Open and her third career major. She won Wimbledon in 2022 and this year the Australian Open. Rybakina beat Aryna Sabalenka 6-4, 5-7, 6-2, and in doing so, hasn't only claimed the US Open but also the world number one ranking. It snaps Sabalenka's run of 99 consecutive weeks at the top. Rybakina is just the third woman since 2000 to win the Australian and US Opens in the same year, joining Angie Kerber and who else but Sabalenka. Craig Gabriel, New York.
1: In this afternoon's NRL, the Panthers are about to face the Roosters in a qualifying final. In the NRLW, the Broncos beat the Warriors 52-18. The Titans lead the Knights 28-16. In today's AFLW, Melbourne beat Port Adelaide by 51 points. In the fourth quarter, Richmond leads St Kilda 57-36. Brisbane Lions play Hawthorn at the MCG on Saturday in their quest for another AFL Grand Final berth after beating Adelaide by...
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8: Good afternoon. Continuing warm and sunny across Newcastle and the Hunter. East to northeasterly winds increasing to around about 15 through 25 kilometres, easing later. A cool night on the way tonight, with temps getting down to around about 10 on the coast, 8 in the valley, mostly sunny. Tomorrow could be a coastal shower and a warm one, 28 for the coast and 30 for the valley. We are 103.7 2NURFM.

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2: Radio. 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Dusty. Ancient. 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Meanwhile, over here, everyone's fighting for your attention. Reels, stories, 15 seconds, then gone. 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
6: The state's agriculture minister is promising more funding and support for veterinarians and wildlife carers in the Hunter as they contend with the growing threat posed by the bird flu outbreak.
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7: Your LinkedIn report has named Newcastle as one of Australia's best cities to build a career, having one of the country's fastest rising job markets. Projects such as the development of high-speed rail have professionals being drawn to the region rather than some capital cities.
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Out here, you don't mess around with second-rate gear. That's why the smart blokes head to Muswellbrook Steel. 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
1: Good afternoon, I'm Jamel Wells. One person's died and 102 have been rescued from an Indonesian passenger ferry in the Java Sea. The ferry carrying 243 people lost contact during bad weather. The search for remaining passengers continues. The Prime Minister has criticised One Nation leader Pauline Hanson as weak over comments she made about his mother. Anthony Albanese was raised by a single mother in Housing Commission in Sydney's Inner West. On a podcast, Senator Hanson criticised his mother's long-term reliance on public housing. Mr Albanese says she has no right to disparage the woman who raised him.
2: Tell you what, weakness, nastiness and spitefulness. And I am stunned at these comments. If Pauline Hanson wants to criticise me, then that's fine. But my mother was way out of Pauline Hanson's league, way out of it.
1: A sixth Melbourne man has been charged as part of an investigation into a group distributing ISIS propaganda online. The 30-year-old has been arrested on a flight bound for the Middle East. Police are searching for two men after a shooting in Perth. Jack Fenwick reports.
3: A Hamilton Hill home is a crime scene after a man was shot during a violent incident just after 4:30 this morning. The 38-year-old victim was rushed to hospital where he currently remains in a serious but stable condition. Police are scouring surrounding streets and suburbs for two suspects who fled the scene and remain on the run. The public are being advised to stay indoors with their doors and windows locked and report any suspicious behaviour to police immediately. Jack Fenwick, Perth.
1: A man's been charged after a carjacking and pursuit in Sydney's West. Police say the 36-year-old with two children in his car failed to stop at Lakemba yesterday. He then crashed into another vehicle and stole a car from a woman who stopped to help. There are claims nurses are leaving Queensland public hospitals due to big workloads and staff shortages. Around 10,000 are reported to have resigned over the past 5 years. Unions warn patient safety is being put at risk. In finance, one Australian dollar buying around 71.6 US cents.
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1: Alina Rybakina says she has an Australian doctor to thank after claiming the US Open women's singles title. Craig Gabriel reports.
4: Alina Rybakina arrived in New York very concerned. She played a tournament in Cincinnati just before the US Open and had to retire against Iga Swiatek. She wasn't sure about her chances in New York, but after consulting with local doctors, she made contact with one more doctor.
5: I was lucky enough to have a very good doctor. She's in Australia. She was on the phone with us all the time.
4: The work that was put in and that doctor in Australia has helped in no small way with Alina Rybakina holding the US Open trophy, defeating Aryna Sabalenka 6-4, 5-7, 6-2. Craig Gabriel, New York.
1: The NRL qualifying final between the Panthers and Roosters is just getting underway. In the NRLW, the Titans beat the Knights 32-20. The Broncos beat the Warriors 52-18. In today's AFLW, Melbourne beat Port Adelaide by 51 points. Richmond had a 15-point win over the Saints. A short time ago, the Giants were leading the Swans 60-33 in the third quarter.
6: What is probate? Hi, I'm Rani Gander, a partner at Turnbull Hill Lawyers. Probate means proving the will is valid. It is the process where the Supreme Court stamps the will and the executor can officially deal in the assets of the estate. Usually, if there is an asset in the deceased's name of $30,000 or more, probate is required by an asset holder, such as a bank or superannuation fund. You can always turn to Turnbull Hill Lawyers.
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9: Good afternoon. Continuing warm and sunny across Newcastle and the Hunter. East to northeasterly winds increasing to around about 15 through 25 kilometres, easing later. A cool night on the way tonight, with temps getting down to around about 10 on the coast, 8 in the valley. Mostly sunny. Tomorrow could be a coastal shower and a warm one. 28 for the coast and 30 for the valley. 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
1: Good afternoon, I'm Jamel Wells. The Prime Minister has launched a scathing attack on the One Nation leader over comments she made about his mother, Federal politics reporter Nelson Scott.
2: Anthony Albanese was raised by a single mum on a disability pension in a Housing Commission flat in Sydney's Inner West. Appearing on a podcast, Pauline Hanson criticised his late mother over her long-term residence in public housing. But Anthony Albanese has branded Senator Hanson as weak for targeting the woman who raised him.
3: My mother was way out of Pauline Hanson's league, way out of it.
2: Senior Liberal MP Andrew Hastie has thrown his support behind the Prime Minister, telling News 24 mothers should be left out of politics.
4: I remember in the schoolyard, if anyone said anything about your mum, mate, it was on.
2: Mr Hastie has also been personally targeted by One Nation in a cartoon produced by the minor party, labelling him a traitor. Nelson Scott, Canberra.
1: A critical incident investigation's underway after a police car and sedan crashed in Sydney's southwest. A police car responding to a priority incident hit the sedan at Bosley Park around midday. Both vehicles crashed through a fence and into two houses. The woman in her 20s driving the car and a passenger are in a critical condition. The New South Wales opposition has pledged to introduce adult crime, adult time laws if it wins government. Modelled on Queensland's youth crime policy, the coalition will mandate adult sentences for serious young offenders. Shadow Police Minister Anthony Roberts says repeat young offenders are still being allowed back onto the streets.
5: If someone does a serious crime, they should spend the time in prison. You can increase the ceiling for crimes as much as you like, but unless you increase the floor of putting people away for a certain period of time and guiding the courts, you're failing the community.
1: A sixth Melbourne man has been charged with distributing ISIS propaganda online. Alex Riddell reports.
6: The 30-year-old man from Roxburgh Park in Melbourne's north was arrested overnight while sitting on a flight that was due to leave from Melbourne International Airport bound for the Middle East. Following the man's arrest by AFP officers, it's alleged he refused to provide access to his electronic devices when presented with a court order. It comes after multiple electronic devices were seized during a search warrant executed by the AFP and Victoria Police at a Roxburgh Park home in May this year. All six men now remain before the courts, with police alleging the group had been sending, sharing and receiving violent extremist material. Alex Riddell, Melbourne.
1: And TV personality Melissa Doyle has been appointed chair of the National Australia Day Council Board. She'll help oversee the Australian of the Year awards. In finance, one Australian dollar buying 71.6 US cents.
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1: In this afternoon's NRL qualifying final, the Panthers and Roosters are 12-all at half-time. In the NRLW, the Titans beat the Knights 32-20. The Broncos, too good for the Warriors, 18. In the AFLW, Melbourne beat Port Adelaide by 51 points. GWS suffered a 31-point loss to Sydney. The Tigers beat the Saints. North Melbourne beat the Blues 33-23. Brisbane Lions play Hawthorn at the MCG in an AFL preliminary final on Saturday after beating Adelaide. That's the latest news and sport.
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10: Good afternoon. Continuing warm and sunny across Newcastle and the Hunter. East to northeasterly winds increasing to around about 15 through 25 kilometres, easing later. A cool night on the way tonight, with temps getting down to around about 10 on the coast, 8 in the valley, mostly sunny. Tomorrow could be a coastal shower and a warm one, 28 for the coast and 30 for the valley. We are 103.7 2NURFM.
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3: G'day, Jack Hodgins from Vinyl Vibes here. This week's edition features an interview I did with the late, great Peter de Jong of Heroes. I did this interview in August 2024, and it originally aired as a part of my Newcastle series in 2025. Pete passed away on Monday this week, and it's a great loss to our Newcastle music community. But as you'll hear, Peter's left a vibrant legacy, and his music has become a part of the soundtrack of many people's lives. For me, the music Pete made with Heroes is among the best we have produced in this town of ours. Songs like Star and the Slaughter and Baby's Had a Taste remain local classics more than 4 decades after they came out. It's an honour to be able to share Pete's story and his music with you again. Here is my 2024 interview with the late, great Peter de Jong. G'day groovers, rockers and in between. This is Vinyl Vibes on 2NUR FM. I'm your host, Jack Hodgins. Today we are talking with lead singer and guitarist of Heroes, Peter de Jong. Pete started playing in bands during the late 60s, but his first professional band would be Armageddon, which took shape in 1970. Armageddon would go on to become Newcastle's top group of the early 1970s. While in Armageddon, Pete met Mark Tinson for the first time at the 1971 Newcastle heat of the Hoadley's Battle of the Sounds. This would be the beginning of a lifelong friendship and music collaboration. Armageddon was split in 1975, and within a year, Heroes would be formed by Mark Tinson with Pete and drummer Phil Screen. Heroes would soon become popular around Newcastle, but would rise to national prominence after playing the Star Hotel riot. Following the riot, the band would be signed to Albert Productions and release 2 singles and 1 album before disbanding in 1982. In 2015, the band would go into the studio yet again to record another album, which was released as So Far. Today, Pete is still playing solo gigs as Big Pete. G'day, Pete, and welcome to Vinyl Vibes.
4: A delight to be here, mate. I'm very touched. Thank you.
3: No, it's great to have you here. And I just wanted to start right at the beginning. Tell me about your days growing up. Did you grow up in Newcastle?
4: I grew up in the country on the North Coast. My dad worked in the sawmills up there after they came up to Australia from Holland. I grew up in Toronto, so I'm a product of the lake. There was always music. My parents were particularly into classical music, so there was always something on. And it was what I would call not deep cuts classical music, but just sort of popular classical music and light opera and stuff like that. My dad sang in an opera company in town. He's got a lovely tenor voice. So, yeah, there was always music going, and it was just sort of just there, part of the background. And, of course, the radio was the motherload of music, and that was pretty much on all the time as well.
3: I mean, you mentioned the classical music that you grew up with. I mean, do you remember any of the early pop records you heard? Like, does that, like, stay with you, those memories?
4: I was thinking about that, and the thing that keeps coming to mind is like the first time I became aware of music was when we were living in the country, and I can hear Johnny Cash coming out of the radio because it was up on the North Coast, so I'm guessing that's the only music you got up there. So yeah, country music is probably the first thing I heard, and then as I grew up, obviously you get into your teenage years and whatnot, and music becomes much more of a focus of your life. So there was always a background of music. The people that sort of really pressed my buttons early on were people like Roy Orbison, Gene Pitney, the Hive Singers, Del Shannon, the Beatles, the Stones, all that stuff started to come into play. So I was always probably more interested in melodic music. Any Roy Orbison song. Roy Orbison is one of the great melody writers and probably one of the greatest pop vocalist, in my opinion, just because of his range and you know, the emotion in his singing, and that stuff really gets in pretty deep. So Roy Orbison songs, then the Beatles, like the first time, like most people of my vintage, the first time they heard I Want to Hold Your Hand, it's like, a door open. Yeah. And it was like, wow, this is good. So I was sort of on the tail end of 50s rock. I would have heard a lot of it, but I wasn't particularly into it. It was just kind of there. And then along came the Beatles and they were here. So that's what really started me going.
3: Because your first band was called The Pack, am I right on that? Were you in a band called The Pack, am I right in that research?
4: No, that was probably Les Gully. Les Gully was the drummer in Armageddon, which I'm sure we'll come to. But he had a band called, I think The Pack was his, might have been his second band, actually. His first band was called Yesterday's Orphan. And we knew Les from school. He was a year older than us in school. And he'd already been into nightclubs and he had a drum kit and he was a pretty impressive guy because he was already, and he had an English accent. So he was in Toronto, he was the eccentric rock star in the making. And so we ended up talking to him and we started the band with myself, Les and Paul Mattis on bass, myself on guitar and Les on drums. So that was the first band and we didn't really have a name. For a while, we flirted with Frog Hollow, which was apparently the original name for a part of Toronto. For some reason, we thought that was a really good band name. But we ended up settling on Armageddon, and I have no idea where that came from. It was just, yeah, that's where we landed. So we were a three-piece band.
3: Of course, you've also started writing songs. I've read in Armageddon. Take me through that journey, yeah.
4: Yeah, we did. These all bets were off, you know. Like, if anyone could write a song, you only had to have a 12-bar and call it something and make up some words and you had a song, and loads of bands back in the day had an original or two in their repertoire. Les is a very creative guy, and he was, even though he was the drummer, in his heart he was a guitar player, so he would fiddle around and I would fiddle around with ideas, and we had maybe half a dozen songs in the set at one stage. A song called Something for Nothing, another thing called Two Stroke Crow. Again, that was a good thing, figuring out how to put your own song together with other people, so that it became something. That was fun.
3: On the old Armageddon website, I think Les Gully, as you've been mentioning, put together like a little booklet of the Armageddon story. And I've read that you guys, so you won the Armageddon, won the Newcastle Holy Battles of the Sound in 1971. And I've read, and Les says in this little booklet he put together in Armageddon, that you guys weren't keen at first on entering the talent quest. I mean, tell me about that, yeah.
4: We were from Toronto and we knew other bands because we'd go into town and we'd hear other bands and we were aware of them. But then initially, when that idea came up, I think somebody entered on our behalf. Les would probably clarify that. But yeah, I guess we weren't too keen because we weren't a pop band. We sort of dug our own little trench in terms of the kind of music we did. And we had a couple of original songs, and it was maybe a bit of a risk doing original songs. But anyway, I can't remember what the pivotal moment was where we said, yeah, we'll do it. But we did it. I think from a musician's point of view, it was place to an opportunity to showcase yourself. And I know from us, the first time we won the Battle of the Sound, that really projected us out of sort of the local area where we were playing around Toronto and into more of the broader Newcastle scene. It exposed us to that, and we started to get more work in town itself. So from that point of view, it was important. It was just the thrill of live music, which I guess it can be difficult for people to understand now, but there was a time where if you wanted to listen to music, you had to go to where the music was being made.
3: Mm,
4: What that does is it builds an intimacy with the music that you're hearing because it's happening to you in real time, and you're with a group of people, you're with other people who are sharing that experience. So you build an intimacy with those people as well. So you get a gang mentality, so to speak. And these are, because it's happening in real time, I think that's, and you're just with other people, there's a lot of energy and excitement. These are the things that are sort of imprinted in people's memories, even all these years later. And it is just the thrill of live music. And at the time, God bless them, Hoadley encouraged through that. They encouraged live music. And a lot of good Australian bands came out of that process. Sherbet, for example, kind of launched their career off that along with a few other bands. So it was a really, broadly speaking, it was an important thing, an important outlet.
5: We are talking of lead singer of Heroes, Peter DeYoung, on Vinyl Vibes today. Before Heroes, Pete was in another local band called Armageddon. Armageddon would play around, initially playing covers by the likes of the Kinks and John Mayall. However, in 1971, they entered the Newcastle heat of the Hoadley's Battle of the Sounds, which at the time was the biggest music competition in Australia. The band would play two original songs and win the Newcastle heat of the competition. One of the songs they played at the contest was an original written by Pete called Song for Happy. Here is that track now, Song for Happy, as played live by Armageddon at the 1971 Hoadley's Battle of the Sounds.

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0: We are talking of lead singer of Heroes, Peter de Jong, on Vinyl Vibes today.
4: And am I right in saying that you met Mark Tinson for the first time at the 71 Hoadleys?
5: That's right. I'd known of Mark, and he had a really excellent band called Bluegrass, with Bob Hanley on vocals. Bob Hanley was then and is now a monster vocalist, just a really great vocalist. He has syncratic, but really a really good vocalist. We were a little bit intimidated by them because we knew they were good because all the bands got there for a sound check. We thought, yeah, these guys are really good. And there were some other really good bands there. But Tino had a lot of problem. He had a Gretsch, one of his preferred instruments, but it kept going out of tune. So he had a tough time on the day because his guitar kept going out of tune. But having said all that, as intimidated as we were by then, we won. So there you go. That was probably the start of our friendship. And then we were in an agency called Quadra Booking Agency. It was a guy called Roy Duffy who set up an agency. Up until then, you kind of had to deal directly with venues. And this guy spotted an opportunity where he went, I'm going to get the 4 best bands in Newcastle and I'm going to represent them. And it was a really good idea. So he sort of got us together. He represented us. And all of a sudden, we were paying 10%, but we're getting more money and we're getting better gigs. And so that was a good thing. So in that relationship with Quadra Booking Agency, I also bumped into Tino more often because we had regular meetings, et cetera, band meetings and whatnot. And it wasn't a deep friendship at that point, but it was a good acquaintanceship. You knew a lot of people in the business, but you didn't necessarily know them all that well because when they were playing, you were playing. And when you're playing 4 or 5 nights a week, you probably didn't see too many other people socially. That was just me.
4: My understanding is that Mark formed Heroes in 76. So, I mean, like, what was the journey to getting from, like, Armageddon for you to Heroes?
5: Right. Well, Armageddon broke up in about 74, I think. I got together with a mate of mine called Peter Teague, who I went to school with and who played in Armageddon briefly. And he was a soloist. He was out there clunking away in restaurants and whatnot. And there was a new wine bar opening in town, which was the Castle, now called King Street. But it was originally called the Castle Wine Bar. And he got us an audition there. So he and I went down 4 or 5 songs together and went down and auditioned the owner of the Castle, like Warwick Miller, while they were still nailing down the carpet in preparation for opening of the venue. So we played a few songs and I played electric guitar and Pete played acoustic guitar and we both sang. But we were there for 12 months. We got the gig and we were there for 12 months and we were playing 3 or 4 nights a week. It was a residency and that was good because the money was guaranteed and blah, blah, blah. So it was the PA provided and all that. So it was a good gig. And we were there for about 12 months or so. And then that morphed into a 3-piece band with myself, a bass player called Peter Grant and a drummer called Sammy Raff. That sort of went on for a while. We still had that residency at the Castle. And meanwhile, Mark had left a rabbit and he contacted me. And I can't remember whether it was, but he contacted me directly or anyway, however it worked. But he put the idea to me of putting a band together with myself, The bass player from Armageddon, who was a guy called Greg Dawson. We had a meeting at my place in Cooks Hill, four of us, and we went, yep, let's do it. So that was Mark on guitar and vocal, myself on guitar and vocal, Greg Dawson on bass, and Phil Screen on drum. So, and a mate of ours was there when we had that meeting. His name was Michael Portis, brother of Jim Portis, who was the bass player in The Rabbit and eventually became the bass player in Heroes. And it was Michael who came up with the name Heroes, just to make sure the record's straight on that.
4: Yeah, because you guys had a residency at the Clinkers Tavern in Belmont, am I right on that?
5: That's the one, yeah. So through, Kinho had a contact, lady who was from Cessna, one of his Cessna contacts, she was a publican, and she was the publican at the Clinkers Tavern, and he got us a gig. And we went there and we had a residency there for, I think it was two nights a week for about 8-10 months, maybe a year or so. And it was really huge. We had great fun, but it was, again, it had the benefit of being a residency. We could go out there and rehearse. We could learn songs and not have to cart you around and schlep all over the place. So we sort of really got our chops together there at the Clinker Tavern before we ventured into the town. Yeah, we were doing loads of covers, all kinds of things, you know, like Beatles, Stone, 10cc, classic rock, a bit of funky stuff, some originals. It was kind of all over the shop, but it seemed to work because people really, really liked the band. And yeah, so like I said, we were there for 8-10 months or so, and that's where we got our chops together.
4: At what point did like the idea of doing originals and Heroes kind of come about?
5: Oh, look, I think it was always there because, you know, written originals with The Rabbit, and I'd done original tunes with Armageddon, so it was always going to happen that we'd write some tunes, yeah. As I said earlier, I think most bands, there's much more of a songwriting culture, I think, in the town at that point. Most bands had a crack at something, had an original song in their set. It was sort of in our DNA that we were going to write.
4: For the first 2 years of Heroes existence, you guys are playing quite a lot, like nearly every night for the first 2 years. I mean, do you recall some of the other places you guys were playing back then?
5: Obviously, there was the Star, although that did come a little later. But we're playing places like the Castle, Stewart's Woods, out there on the Industrial Highway, South used to be huge. All of these places were huge at the time. You know, there were always loads of people there. Yeah, places like that. What's the pub out of Katara, the Bel Air. So places like that. There was a bit of a circuit where all the local bands played, and we were playing 4 or 5 nights a week, easy, and at some point before the band had the album and whatnot, Heroes is playing 6 nights a week plus Saturday afternoon. So it's a testament to how many gigs were around at the time. Mm-hmm. I don't recall how we got gigs, but we just did. And the Star was already very well established as a venue. Benny and the Jets in particular used to dominate the front bar, and they were there for years. And it was already a popular venue, and in fact, I think it was our manager. Not sure. Anyway, so it was a bit of a coup to get a gig at the Star. And so we started playing there. I'm going to say it was maybe 12, 18 months after we formed the band. A bit foggy on the dates, but yeah, around about then. It was a really unique venue in a number of ways. And at the same time, a very conventional venue in that it was a classic pub vibe. You know, right down to the tiles and the bar and everything. It was an old school pub, which meant that it didn't have any pretensions at all. And so what that meant was it was okay to spill the drink. It was very, and like I said, we came in sort of when that reputation had already been established. And I think Heroes then were part of that next level of popularity at the Star. But because of the way the pub was set out, that was what was so unique. So the stage was behind the bar. Mm-hmm. So you had the stage, then you had the bar, and then you had the punters, then you had a wall, and then you had doors, and then you had the alley at the back. So what would happen is that, so for a start, the band absolutely dominated the room, right? Because you're standing bar height, and the bar staff are walking between you and the punters, serving drinks and whatnot, and you're dominating the room simply because of the fact that you're that much higher than everybody else. And then that gave an added dimension to the stage was the bar itself. So obviously you get up there and parties and whatnot. And women were allowed to get up there and dance on the bar, but blokes weren't. And that was for a very good reason that when women got up and danced, they just danced, whereas blokes showed off. And, you know, it never ended well. So girls were allowed to dance on the bar and the blokes weren't. So you had this really interesting atmosphere. And because of the size of the pub, you didn't need a lot of people there for it to feel really energetic and energized. So that made it really great to play there. And when it was full, when it was packed in the Saturday afternoon, you'd have the, you know, you'd have the bar itself packed as well as the alleyway out the back, at the side pack. It's just a really good place to go and a really good place to play. And I think it's because it was just so essentially pub rock. You know, there was the band, the noise, the alcohol, the people, the cigarette smoke, not kosher now, but at the time. And it made quite a few bands in town because it was a popular place to go.
4: Did a bit of reading until obviously The Right, and you guys played, obviously, with a band to play The Right, I mean, or when The Right was happening. I've read that the music on, I think it was the 19th of September 1979 that happened, and I've read that the music like that day started from around 12 midday. I mean, kind of got me thinking, like, when did you guys arrive at the Star that day?
5: We played from 7 till 10. We probably set up, because the roadies would have set up, but they would have set up in the afternoon. And Mechalissa, Greg Bright's band, they were playing before us. And I want to say they might have played from, say, 4 till, I don't know, or 2 till 6 or something. And then we started at 7 and finished at 10. So there was music from, I'm guessing it was about 2 o'clock in the afternoon, I guess. And then by the time we got there, and I truly can't give you detailed recollections here, but I think when we got to the gig around about 6 o'clock or so, we sort of went, this is a bit bigger than I thought it was going to be. Because there were a lot of people about, and there was a lot of energy about. So I think we were probably a bit taken aback by how many people were there.
4: That night you played, obviously, Star on the Slaughter and The Action by Sweet. It was kind of got me thinking there, like, what, do you recall what other songs you kind of played at the start, like at that gig, or you were kind of playing at the time kind of thing in Heroes? Yeah.
5: We would have played Babies Had a Taste, of course. We would have played a couple of other original songs, the name of which would escape me at the moment. But, and we would have done Brown Sugar. We would have done Come Together. We would have done You Really Got Me by the Kinks. We would have done Boys Are Back in Town. We would have done Give Me Some Lovin' by Spencer Davis Group. And there's more in the back of my mind, and I'm sure they could purgle that out if we had a bit longer. But, yeah, that was the kind of stuff. It was all really high-energy, tough kind of music, you know, and we and there was so much energy in the room that it was, we probably played harder and better than we usually did just because of the circumstance.
0: We are talking with lead singer of Heroes, Peter DeYoung, on Vinyl Vibes today. Armageddon came to an end in 1975, and by 1976, Heroes would be formed. They started off playing covers by the likes of 10cc and Thin Lizzy, but would also start writing original music. In 1978, the band's then bass player, Alan Cook, presented a song to the band called Star in the Slaughter. It was a country pop-sounding song at first, but after fellow Heroes member Mark Tinson worked on the song, it became the Heroes version of the song we know today. The song was played by the band at the Star Hotel Riot gig on September 19th, 1979, as their encore. It was soon after playing this Star Riot gig that the band was signed to Albert Productions and began recording their album. The Star on the Slaughter would be the band's second single, and would come out in January 1981. As a single, the song would reach number 91 on the Kent Music Charts. Here is The Star and the Slaughter, as performed by Heroes and as featuring our guest today, Peter DeYoung, on lead vocals and lead guitar, as it sounded in 1981.

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0: We are talking of lead singer of Heroes, Peter de Jong, on Vinyl Vibes today.
5: Because were you in the middle of the Sweets song Action when you were interrupted by the police when the riot kind of started? Or like, were you doing Star and the Slaughter? Like, I wasn't too sure, yeah.
6: My recollection is that we did Star and the Slaughter. The audience was going nuts. And we went back in the band room and we came back out and did the encore. And that Action was the encore. But We only did like a verse chorus solo verse chorus out thing. We did an abridged version of the song, but I think that's what happened. We did Star and the Sport, then came back out and did Action, but an abridged version of Action.
5: Yeah, because I think it's interesting too. I mean, the Star and the Slaughter was written like a year beforehand. It wasn't even about the Star Hotel.
6: No, definitely not. It was written by a bass player we had at the time before Jim joined the band, a guy called Alan Cook. Alan brought the song to us, and it was like a country song. If you think you can keep me here to live in slavery. And it was kind of a bit floppy, you know. So it wasn't really us. And then Tino took it away and did an arrangement of it. And then we had a rehearsal and ran it that way. And it became, we just hero-wise, we just did what we do. And it became what it became. But it was very different to the original tune, which was much more poppy and probably even more country. But big thanks to Alan Cook for writing that song, because I've been piggybacking off it for decades.
5: In saying that too, because I mean, I listened to the version on the Hero self-titled 1980 album, and the song begins and ends with the police sirens and whatnot. I mean, was that the band's idea, or was that the producer's idea? Like, what? How did that kind of?
6: Yeah, that was the producer's idea. They got permission from ABC to use the Murray's Web's commentary there, and they put the sirens in there. We certainly didn't. But it was very controversial in the scheme of things, because sort of odd looking back on it now, but the song was seen as being a bit dangerous. And as a matter of fact, when we were on Countdown, and we did, the first time we were on, we did Babies Had a Taste. Then the second single was Star and the Slaughter. And even though it was like months after the event, when we played it on Countdown, they didn't include the song in the repeat of Countdown. Because Countdown would run on Sunday night at 6 o'clock, and then there'd be a repeat on Saturday, I think. But it was missing from the repeat. So there was some controversy around the song.
5: It's interesting because, I mean, one, the song was written the previous year, and, I mean, also you guys had no idea that the riot was happening outside from what I can read, yeah.
6: No, we didn't. And the thing about the song, it was just like a whole bunch of things came together to make that song have a power that it was never really intended to have, I don't think. But even the lyrics kind of match what was going on, you know. Low in action and want fighting in the streets, going to take this town by storm. It was almost like a narrative to what was going on outside, even though we weren't aware of it. And the reason we weren't aware of what was going on outside was because the pub was so packed that all we could do was move from the stage into the band room at the back. It was ridiculous. And we were playing, and we were, you know, we could hear people yelling and shouting and going on, but we had no idea of the extent of what was going on until we finished the gig and we're out in the band room. We started to push our way out into the pub and then out into the street, out into King Street. And that's when we went, oh, this is something else.
5: Yeah, because I mean, I've watched over the footage a few times, and yeah, it looks a bit hectic to say the least. I mean, did you guys get to see, like, when you got out of the band room and, you know, got into the street? Did you see much of what unfolded, or like?
6: No, definitely. And I only speak from my perspective, because I don't know what the other guys did. They all have their different perspective on what happened that night. But we're in a bit of an altered state, so the whole thing was pretty surreal. Just the noise and just cans being thrown. It was like, I remember looking up and there was like this spotlight shining off the bottom of cans, and it was like stars or something. It was just meteors. It was the craziest thing. And then bit by bit, you're starting to put it together as to what's going on. And so, I truly can't remember the timeline, but for the next 15, 20 minutes while it was going off, I mingled with the crowd and I saw what was happening. And I was a couple of meters away from where they rolled the police car over and set that on fire. So I had a pretty close-up view of the real highlights, so to speak, of the riots, of the guys dragging their mates out of the paddy wagon, fighting with the coppers, and the whole thing. But I think the point has to be made that while there might have been 4,000, 5,000 people there, depending on which paper you read, there were a couple of hundred people who were actively involved.
5: Wasn't too long after that Harry Vander and George Young saw you guys and signed you guys to Albert's. I mean, how did all that kind of come to be? Yeah,
6: I think they'd seen the band before the Start Riot. They came to Stuart and Lloyd's one Wednesday night, and we played for them. And they were there in the audience. And our manager was having a guy called Paul Dutton. He was having conversations with them, and then I think the Start Riot happened after that, and we kind of leveraged that bit of notoriety to get them to take a punt. We had a one record deal with them, and basically it's just get in the studio and see what happens. So they were prepared to take a punt, and we recorded Babies Had a Taste with George and Harry, and that was our first single, and it went really well in Newcastle. Got to number two. It was held out by Ra Ra Rasputin, Lover of the Washington, to our eternal shame, which, yeah, maybe Newcastle isn't such a rock and roll town. anyway, we were vying for number one with Ra Ra Rasputin. But it did okay in Queensland and some other places, you know. Sold a few thousand copies, and they probably recouped the cost of it. Then we went down to Sydney and we did the album, and we were on the dog watch from 12 o'clock midnight to 6 a.m. in their Studio C with a guy called Kim Thrage, who was the producer. So basically, we'd go down there, we'd lock ourselves in the studio from midnight to 2 o'clock and record the album. And I think we had a week to do it. And we did, again, a lot of that fuzzy, because there was a fair amount of drinking involved from some parts. Not ridiculous. So we were never a trash band, but late at night, young boys, that's what happened. But the songs that we recorded were all songs that were previously written and that we were playing in the set. So we knew the songs really well, and everyone knew what they were doing. We knew all the parts, and there's always a bit of a challenge translating that onto tape, simply because you've got to make the performance in your head rather than rely on an audience to help you with it. But having said all that, we were pretty well prepared because we knew the songs really well. So I think the recording process went well. We had a limited amount of time anyway, but we managed to capture where the band was at.
5: Mm.
6: Mm. Pretty well, I think. I don't think the record kind of captures what we were like, how big our sound was live, but it does not a bad job. So yeah, so that first album, we got it done pretty quickly, and with road tested originals, and it came out, and we sold a lot of copies in Newcastle, sold a bunch up and down the coast, because we were touring a lot, and we didn't break any records, but it looked like a not bad starting point.
5: That first single, I mean, you mentioned there, Babies Had a Taste, I think, came out in August 1980. I mean, you wrote that. I mean, how did the song come to be as the songwriter? Yeah.
6: I was at my flat in Cook's Hill, and we had a gig the night before, and I was sitting outside in the yard with my guitar and a cup of tea, just noodling away, and da-da-da-da-da-da-da-da-da-da came into my head through noodling away on the guitar. It was it's the easiest song I've ever written. It just fell out almost fully formed with the words and the chords and whatnot. So I took that to the band and we arranged it. And what we ended up recording with George and Harry, they made a couple of tweaks, but the song was pretty much baked by the time we started recording. So Yes, that, in this case, that process of writing the song, my memory of it is that it was pretty simple. It was pretty much came out fully formed.
0: We are talking of lead singer of Heroes, Peter DeYoung on Vinyl Vibes today. After their Star Hotel Riot gig, Heroes were soon signed to Albert Productions by George Young and Harry Vander. Heroes would release their first single, Baby's Got a Taste, in August 1980. The single would reach number 2 locally in Newcastle and nationally number 76 on the Kemp Music Charts. Here is Baby's Got a Taste, as performed by Heroes and as featuring our guest today, Peter DeYoung, on lead vocals and guitar, as it sounded in 1980.

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0: We are talking of lead singer of Heroes, Peter de Jong, on Vinyl Vibes today.
4: Vander and Young, as you mentioned there, produced it. What would they like as producers? Like, what would they like to work with?
5: They're fantastic. I mean, these guys were hugely successful international artists. They've been involved in so many great songs and bands and love, but, you know, and they were just down to earth, just good guys, like just no airs of pretension at all. So George sat at the mixing desk with the engineer, and Harry sat on the lounge behind the mixing desk with his guitar in his hand, and we'd play through something, and you'd see, every now and then you'd see Harry lean forward, and George would turn around, and Harry would say something, and George would hit the talk mark and say, try this instead, try these notes, you know. So you could see how their partnership worked. So Harry was listening up from one perspective and George was listening to it from another, and he would just input, you know. So that was really fun to watch how they worked together. That they clearly had a really, really great partnership. And the little tweaks that Harry put in, it was mainly around my solo. I've been playing some bum notes and he straightened that out, and then we did a harmony and whatnot. So that was really nice. Really good input, but it was in a musical life, that was a gem.
4: The second single, Star on the Slaughter, comes out in January 1981, and kind of gets me thinking, like, did you guys pick which came out first, like Babies Had a Taste came out first and then Star on the Slaughter? Like, was that the band's decision, or was that Albert's decision, or like how did
5: that was Albert's decision.
4: yeah
5: and it was because there was still so much heat around the Star Riot and the Songs Association with the riot, that the obvious thing to do would have been to bring it out straight away after the riot and capitalise on it. But I think that would have just literally stoked the fire. And it was not the kind of reputation we wanted. It would have been a bad thing for us because we weren't rebels. We were suburban boys from Newcastle, you know, sort of so ferocious. But it wouldn't have been good for us if that had been the first single, I think, because it would have positioned us as that kind of band. And I think it was a sensible decision of theirs to go with Baby Saturday, which for my money is a better song anyway. It's a better pop song. It was a power pop song. It sort of sat in that genre. And that was probably a mine that we didn't, a vein we didn't mine properly back in the day. But it was their decision to release Baby Saturday first. And then they held off for a while, and then Star on the Slaughter. And by that time, some of the heat was out. Although, like I said, when we did it on Countdown, they pulled it off the repeat episode the following week.
4: I think the band originally keeps going till the end of 82 or something like that. I mean, what take me through those days, like kind of from those kind of the success to like the kind of the original end of the band in 82, yeah.
5: We had quite a few conversations with George and Harry about what was going to happen next, and because we knew everything, we didn't listen to them. but one of the things they said consistently was, you and Mark have to write together. And we found that quite difficult to do. There were ego issues there, which made it difficult for us to work together. So instead, he would do his thing and I would do mine, and we'd add bits and pieces to it. But by and large, the originals that we did were fully formed songs that were either his or were mine, and then you would just play your part. But what that meant was that we sort of got these two different strands in the band. There was my side, which was more power poppy, and Mark's side, which was much more guitar oriented, riffy and heavier. And to make things even more confusing, he would sing most of his songs because he wrote them for himself. They were always so friggin' high because he's got a higher voice than me, and they're always high. And, you know, so it was sort of, yeah, there was a bit of schizophrenia going on in the band creatively. Mm-hmm. And we never resolved that. So we would demo other songs and we'd submit them to Albert for the second album or the prospective second album. But because of our working modus operandi, we, like I say, we presented those two different strands of music. This wasn't quite a coherent whole, which meant that a lot of the songs we pitched to them.
3: 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No downtime, no hassles, better grip, safer stops, no stress, just peace of mind.
5: Working modus operandi, we, like I say, we presented those two different strands of

0: You know that feeling. Tyres worn, grip gone and timers poor. Relax, Mobile Tummy Tyres come to you. No downtime, no hassles, better grip, safer stops, no stress, just peace of mind.
1: What the band was doing and where the band was going and musically what we were about. And so that was a problem. And then that led to the fact that we didn't get the second album, the follow-up album. Albert lost interest in us for good reason. The gigs start to dry up a bit, or we were doing a lot of touring around Queensland, up the North Coast, down the coast, kind of all over the shop. After a while, you can only go around and play the same, push the same album for so long.
2: Mm-hmm.
1: And then it just lost steam, lost motivation. Like I say, because we didn't really have a clear vision of what we were doing and where we were going, it just fizzled out.
2: You guys would follow up with a second album so far, and I mean, that kind of gets me thinking. That second album must have been, that you guys did in 2015, must have been in the works for like quite a while. Like,
1: there was sort of a bit of a hero's renaissance around about the early 2000s, where we just started doing some, we call it reunion gigs, and they went really well, and there just seemed to be a bit of a revived interest in the band as it was. So we had some great gigs, and I just said at a gig one night, I said, oh, yeah, we're going to do an album this year. Tino sort of looked at me and went, are we? And long story short, I had a bunch of songs that I'd recorded here in my home studio, and Tino had some ideas, and we shortlisted them, and Mark, Jim learned his bass lines, and Phil learned his drum lines, and we went and recorded it all separately, the bass and drums, and then the guitars on top, and then the vocals, and it was all very clinical, unlike the first album. The songs on the second album suffer a bit because we hadn't played them in. You know, we hadn't toured them. We hadn't, like, all those songs on the first album, we played six nights a week for a month before we did the album. Whereas with the new album, it was all new material that wasn't, like, I was very intimate with my stuff. I knew that. And as Tino would have been with his ideas, but for Jim and Phil, Jim on bass and Phil on drums, it was like learning a new song from another artist. So we just didn't have that same opportunity to play lots of gigs and make the songs really fit. So we did a very, the process was pretty good, but I think the songs just lacked that feel you get, probably feel, full stop.
2: Mm.
1: And there's some good songs on the album, but it would have been better if we'd been playing them for 6 months. But anyway, everyone did a great job, and it was really more of a bit of a sense of unfinished business than anything else. It wasn't trying to recapture what the band was. It was sort of trying to say, this is what we're like now, hence the title so far.
2: There is some good tracks on it. I mean, one that I really liked was Mistaken Identity. I mean, was that originally for the first album or for the second album that didn't, with Albert's, that didn't happen? I mean, like, how did that kind of song come to be?
1: Yeah, well spotted. It was for the second album. But it's really interesting you should pick that up, because that was really the connection between the old Heroes and where we were 40 years later. That, because that song was written in that period, it had that same power pop kind of vibe. And we had presented to George and Harry and it didn't happen. So we dug it back up for the album, and it was probably the easiest one to do because it felt more like what we were like then. Mm. You know what I mean? Mm. Yeah, I like that song. It's one of my favorites.
3: We are talking of lead singer of Heroes, Peter DeYoung, on Vinyl Vibes today. In 2015, Heroes would release their second studio album, So Far. The album was made up of both songs written in the 80s for the second Albert's album that never happened, and also newer songs penned by Peter and Mark Tinson. Mistaken Identity off the So Far album was one such song written for the second Albert's album that was never to be. Here is Mistaken Identity, as performed by Heroes and as featuring our guest today, Peter DeYoung, off their 2015 album, So Far.

0: Well, Pete, I want to just thank you for taking the time to do this interview.
1: My pleasure, Jack. I'm just delighted that people are, and humbled that you think people might be interested. So thanks, mate. I appreciate it, and thank you for your time.
2: That was lead singer and guitarist of Heroes, Peter DeYoung. Remember to share this show with other music fans. And if you really enjoyed it, we'd love it if you let us know. Thank you for tuning in to Vinyl Vibes on 2NURFM. And to all those music lovers out there, stay groovy. That was my 2024 interview with the late, great Peter DeYoung of Heroes. I hope that by sharing Pete's interview again, it has brought back some of the great memories you have connected to his music. Although Pete is gone, we are so lucky to still have the music he helped create. Thank you again for listening to Vinyl Vibes. I'm Jack Hodgins, and if you feel so inclined, get out a Heroes CD or vinyl and play it loud.
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This is Peter Wartkowski on 2NUIFM 103.7 in Newcastle and Hunter. 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
1: 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Music and lyrics written by Branko Georgievski, arranged by Dragi Mitev. The vocalist for this song is Petranka Kostadinova.

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0: 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This is Peter Vrtkovski. Please join me next Sunday, same time. 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

0: 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I he taimini pē, te o lau atu ai ki iwesi whola whola. Ko iwesi whola whola me he tohi kolose. I will be reading the English version and Bernadette will be reading the Tongan version. Colossians 3, verses 16 to 21. Let the message of Christ dwell among you richly, as you teach and admonish one another with all wisdom through psalms, hymns, and songs from the Spirit, singing to God with gratitude in your hearts. And whatever you do, whether in word or deed, do it all in the name of the Lord Jesus, giving thanks to God the Father through him. Wives, submit yourselves to your husbands as is fitting in the Lord. Husbands, love your wives and do not be harsh with them. Children, obey your parents in everything, for this pleases the Lord. Fathers, do not embitter your children, or they will become discouraged.
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5: Welcome back to your favourite part of the month with your favourite radio show host, Waikalafi Masima. I will let our special guest introduce herself.
6: Malolele guys, it's me, Bernadette again, Bernadette Ono. I'm back.
5: That's maybe my favourite host. So today, our topic will be marriage. I'll be asking you, Bernadette, some questions about marriage. Married life. Yeah, you're married. You have kids. A kid.
6: Yay.
5: Okay. So the first question we have is, Koeha ai ngahi whakalotolahi te ke malawa ke vahe vahe moi kakai o kulolotonga te o teo ke mali. And in English, what are the most helpful tips you have for someone who's looking to get married?
6: Okay, guys, I'm just going to answer in English because I can't see in Tongan. But anyways, my first tip would be, and this is not an order, these are just tips that I just come up with from the top of my head. But the first one would be, ask yourself if you really know who you're getting married to. Ask yourself if you've seen your partner when he or she is angry. That's a big one. I remember when, before I got married, Mum asked me, are you sure you know what he's like when he's angry? And I remember I was so confident and I was like, yeah, I actually have. But the truth is, no, I haven't. And that is because I never tested that boundary. I didn't see my husband. Like, I never, he was never angry at anything, like angry enough at least, for me to see him that angry. But that doesn't matter to me because I can handle my husband. But why that would still be an advice for me is because in today's day, a lot of, husband and wife, when they get married, they don't really know what the partner is like. So when they do react, whatever the situation is, some people get so angry that they would turn to, tamate'i. You know what that means. But yeah, like people would be so angry that they would even think to tamate'i their partner. And that's not what you want. So that's definitely like a big tip that I would give. And take your time, don't rush, because we have all the time in the world to get married. If you're someone who's getting married, no matter what, my advice would be to remember God in everything you do, whether you're in a good place or a bad place. Talk to God because he's the answer to everything, and don't expect too much from your partner. It will only upset you, and that will only be your own fault. People aren't perfect, and marriage is a journey. So you have to let your partner learn to be something or someone great. And for me, sorry, for me, that Why I shared that was because I remembered my first few weeks in marriage. Mom and dad used to call, like video FaceTime me, and they would be like going on dates and like, having dinner and whatever. And I remember like the first time they ever called me and they were on a date. It was like the first few weeks of my marriage. And at that time we were like still boring, like at the boring stages of our marriage. And we never been on a date at the start. So to me, I was so jealous. I was like, I expected, like I saw my mom and dad and I thought, like, what the heck? That's supposed to be me. And I remember saying to mom, man, I wish I had a husband like that one. Then I got in trouble. And mom said to me, like, girl, shush. Like, don't be like that to your husband, because your dad wasn't always like that. And yeah, it's so true. Like, my husband's not like that anymore. He takes me out on dates now. But, you know, like I said, marriage is a journey. So, yeah, that's my last but most important tip.
5: I wish I could answer this question too, but I am not married yet, so that advice was for me too. Okay, so the second question I have for you today is, koe ha o ngahi mea na ke whakaamu na ke ilo ki mua pea ke toki mari. And in English, what are some things you wish you knew before you got married?
6: Okay, to be honest, when that question, like when you asked me that question beforehand, the first thing that came to my mind was I wished I spent more time with my family before I got married. And that's nothing on my husband, but it's the truth. Like, I do remember when I got married, and I remember that it was nothing like what I thought it was going to be.
5: Mm.
6: Even in the first week, like after you come out of like, you know, honeymoon phase and whatever, I just remember thinking like, I wished I did spend more time with my family, far away or not. Like I remembered mom and dad used to always tell me, you know, one day when you get married and, you know, you're going to miss us. And I remember thinking, yeah, but I'm also going to see you all the time, so it doesn't matter. But it does matter. Like, it does matter a lot, because I look back and I remember all the times that I would nofoloki and just be on the phone all the time, and I'd always get in trouble, but I would still not care and just stay in the bedroom and wish I could hurry up and get married. And I always think freedom is, you know, is what I wanted. But when you do get married, it's not exactly everything people painted out to be.
5: Mm.
6: So yeah, definitely wished I spent more time with my family. I wished I wasn't in a rush. I wished I learned how to save money before I got married. That's a huge one. I wish I tried to be smarter before I got married, like book smart or financially smart, because then, you know what, just in general. And I wished I knew how to communicate. Like, I really wished I knew how to communicate, not just positively, but calmly. And yeah, in general, I just wished I knew how to communicate with my partner in difficult situations.
5: Mm.
6: But yeah, those are my wishes. But yeah.
5: Even, I think for me, not that I'm married yet, but just from watching my sisters, like growing up, watching my sisters all get married, and even my brother, like, I did see that was such a big thing to everyone. It was spending time with us, yeah. Like spending time with our household. Because even me, like, I went to Tonga in February. Oh my gosh, I miss my house so much. I miss my family. It was just me and my mom and my extended family. And as much as I love them and as much as I love spending time with them, I just really missed home, and I missed my siblings and I missed my dad. So even that, like, had given me
6: yeah.
5: A big thing.
6: But you're a huge homebody too, so.
5: Yeah, I know. As much as I complain that I'm not allowed to go anywhere, like, I actually love being
6: home. Yeah, that's true.
5: Everybody always asks me, you always complain so much about like how you're not allowed to go anywhere, yet you do anything to go get freedom. Like, you look happy being in your room and like just being home.
6: That's so true.
5: Even now, like, that is as much as like spending time with my family is something that I value so much. Like,
6: yeah,
5: my family has always come above everybody. And also because I was like the biggest people pleaser growing up. I used to like always change myself for all these people. And then I had this one phase in my life where it was like really bad, and I had learned to stop pleasing other people. So like the value of my family had become even more when I stopped caring about everybody else.
6: Yeah.
5: I started to care more about what my family thought, because I didn't care about anyone else but my family.
6: Yeah.
5: And good. It is weird, like, with kids now, they don't really see family like that.
6: Yeah, that is true.
5: And it's always so hard to explain, like, how much my family means for me, because as much as someone could say they understand it, they actually never really do. And I can tell by the way that they look at me, like, because I'm always around my family. When I go somewhere with my family. I never leave the house without them. I come home with them. I go to work with them. I sleep with them. I eat with them. Everything.
6: Yeah. And you can tell too, because those people who say they understand, they're not around their family as much as you are too.
5: Yeah. But yeah. Te o atu ai ki I whasiko e ni ki a te moutou o ku mou whia mali. Te o hoko atu I he kounga honotou. Mālo.

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1: Tawa'u mai eni ki he konga hono tolu. My third question to you, Bernadette, is ke pehe pe koe ha konga o ku whainga ta'a lahi I he tu'unga mali. And in English, what do you think is the hardest part about marriage?
2: So these are not the hardest in order, but these are just some of the hardest parts about marriage for me. Okay, so as a wife, I think one of the hardest parts about marriage is knowing how to resolve issues a specific way, but the husband has other ideas that you know will blow up in both your faces, but you still have to allow it to happen. So that husband or even wife will know to trust what your spouse came up with anyways. And then also, this is more of a tip, but is also like, you know, a learning point in marriage, which makes it, you know, one of the hard parts. And that is that trust is not easy even in marriage. So learning to communicate properly will play a huge role in how things can be easily resolved. As a wife, when I know I'm right, I'm angry straight away. So straight away, I want to tell my husband how and why he's wrong, but my mistake is how I communicate that to him. So this is me taking full responsibility of my reaction, and that's hard, but it helps me so much. It helps, you know, in marriage, it helps so much in the long run. When you acknowledge and take ownership of your wrong, the faster you go back to being happy wife, happy life. So if I communicate calmly whatever point I want to get across to him, that point will go through his ear and it will stay in his head. If I communicate the harsh way that I always do out of anger, that point will go in one ear and right out the other ear. And we all know that means someone's going to get the silent treatment. And you're probably listening and thinking, wow, that's so funny and true, but it's so important and it's hard, but it makes all the difference in your marriage journey.
1: Yeah, I can't answer this question either. So my last question to you, Bernadette, is oku ke pehe pe oku totonu ke ke ma'u whanau a fe osi ai mali. And in English, at what point in the marriage do you think children should come into the equation?
2: Okay, first of all, I think that my personal opinion is that if you're happy in the marriage and you know, as a wife, if you know that your husband will take care of you and your husband will want those children and take care of those children with you before you have them, then for sure go ahead, have all the fun and, you know, have the kids. But I also think that in general, just a memory verse that came up was the Psalms 127 verse 3-5, which says, children are a gift from God, they are his reward. Children born to a young man are like sharp arrows to defend him. Happy is the man who has his quiver full of them. That man shall have the help he needs when arguing with his enemies. And I think that's so important. I think that, you know, God will allow you to have those kids. If he allows you to have them, then have them. I think that it doesn't really, like, you know, it does, but it doesn't matter, if you get what I mean. Like, it's not, yeah, I don't know. I think that it's just such a huge topic to discuss. But I think that, you know, I think that just if God's in your marriage and you're happy, you're both happy, then just have them. Whether you're old, if God blesses you with these children, then have them. Have them and do well, and, you know, pray over them. Pray over yourself as a parent. Pray over yourself. Like, pray over your husband. Pray over your wife. I think that at any point in your marriage, you should or you can have kids, just as long as you do it the right way. But yeah, that's my opinion anyways.
1: I have actually one more question that I just thought about. Yep. as someone who's going to get married and is currently stressed with wedding plans, I just want to ask you, what do you think is the most important and the most memorable moments of, like, the actual wedding?
2: Oh, wedding. Okay, so I think the important... What do you mean, like, moment?
1: Like, what is the most... It was actually two questions in one. Okay. What is the most important part of the wedding? Like, what do you think is the most important part of the wedding as the bride?
2: Yeah.
1: And then what do you think was... Like, what was your most memorable moment
2: of
1: your
2: wedding? Yeah. So I think the most important part of the wedding is... I think for you, like, my advice for you would be, you know, be happy. Don't worry about all the stresses of it. I think that on the day, just look forward. Like, look forward to it. Look forward to the marriage. Look forward to the wedding. Like, look forward to the event, for people coming to celebrate with you. And if something happens at your wedding, just look forward, don't look back. But also, you know, because if you just keep stressing about whatever problem is happening during the wedding or after the wedding or before it, if you just worry about that, you're just not going to be happy. Like, I don't think it's a good start to a marriage if you're worrying and stressing about things that you shouldn't have to stress about. But yeah, altogether, like, the most important one I'd say would be the ceremony. Focus, think about it. When they ask you the questions, really think about the questions and know what you're getting yourself into. That is an important one, because you just, it's a lifetime commitment. It's not just a birthday that comes and goes, like, you have it once and it goes again. It's a lifetime commitment. You're committing yourself to someone for the rest of your life. But also, the most memorable, is that what you asked? The most memorable moment for me? I think the most memorable moment for me was walking down the aisle and seeing my husband cry. That's the truth. Like, yeah, he was crying like a baby. And I remembered that, my heart melted, and I wanted to cry too, but I kept looking up and I was like, oh, this makeup was so expensive, I'm not gonna cry. But yeah, that's all I have. Yeah.
1: See, for that memorable moment, I've already thought about it, and I don't think it's a good idea for me to wear makeup, because in that situation, I'm the crybaby. I'm gonna be that husband. Yeah, I already know that I'm gonna cry, because, oh my gosh, I was trying to show, I know that you shouldn't do this, but I was trying to show my husband-to-be, I was trying to show him my wedding dress just so that I can get his reaction now, so that when he sees it at the wedding, like, I won't cry. But he said no, so yeah, I'm definitely gonna cry. And even with my mom and my dad and even my family, like, just... Even before the wedding, even, like, probably the week of the wedding, I'll probably cry the whole week thinking about leaving my family. Not, like, really, but I just mean leaving my house. Because, again, with the family thing, my family's the most important thing to me, and I have literally never, ever thought about leaving them. So I never, ever thought about marriage until this guy. Yeah.
2: What a lucky guy.
1: But, yeah, thank you for all of the advice, and thank you for coming in today, Bernadette.
2: Thanks for having me, guys.
1: The oatu ai fasi ai ki fasi koe ni ke tau hoko atu I he kounga whakaosi.

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8: We made a report here this time. Consul on the poly of Kilani, Dinesh Katka, say it to win under for numerate the radio New Zealand, but on a two in an anime deo leo in the poll, Malotari and AC City Portil at the Mai. But the time of the morning, my kiddie party, or not sound in either to know if I saw a palot is a pili, or let us we eye on a fat vine at your tau fiai, finding a malo in the Rumanati made a toy suwio to lung a fat fai, and I ya Taiwan. But my dear New Zealand, or Fatol, or not, before you yat too long or open fire kiddipati, in the bar Masina Mataiwan, my repeated down there, pe on the repetia, a little tart wire to look a dua petai, or look fat manino, I get to love on a fatuma win a pair, so tanga masuyo malo of fatasi, I lay out fear Taiwan, a little dirt of it was a suyo malo of fatasi, tell my life of set out fitasi. 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
4: 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And that ends our Psalm 1 presentation for tonight. Hope you enjoyed it. But do join us again next week for more. At the same time on 2NURFM. 103.7. But until then, this is Juanita Purcell-Lawley saying, to far so forth.

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What a way to get the program off this evening with your host, Jeff McGregor, and Brass Encounters on Radio 2 in your RFM 103.7. That march you just heard, no, it was not sped up. That is the actual way the band played it on the recording, and the march was actually written back in 1969 by a Salvation Army officer named Donald Osgood. The title is Mountain Camp. I came across that march probably 1972, played it, but I can assure you it was not that fast. And the band, Enfield Citadel Band, under Doctor of Music, Jonathan Corey. Well, let's go to the GUS band under the now deceased, unfortunately, Richard Evans. And this is Peter Graham with an arrangement he wrote of the Simon and Garfunkel number Scarborough Fair. And I will tell you that this is in a very haunting mood. Scarborough Fair and the GUS band.

Well, what a piece there by Peter Graham, the great English composer, and he has led numerous bands, played in numerous bands, and is one of the leading composers of the British brass band scene. His music is played all over the world. And this is a relatively new recording of Black Dyke Band under Nicholas Childs, Dr. Nicholas Childs. Peter Graham, again, he composed this in 2023. It is based around the very famous hymn of Old 100th, and that was written by Charles Wesley. And this is Peter Graham's Fantasia on Old 100th.

Tico, Mark Wilkinson on Principal Cornet, and the Foden's Band under Michael Fowles. What a great player Mark Wilkinson has been. He recently celebrated 20 years as the Foden's Principal Cornet player, and that is a great feat indeed. Well, let's move to another band from the English banding scene, a Cheshire band, and this is the Fairy Band. And this is from a recording titled Quintessence, the music of Robert Redhead. And Robert Redhead is a Canadian. He has led the Canadian staff band. He has also been our Melbourne staff band conductor and the international staff band conductor in London. And he has written many, many pieces of music. And this is one that he wrote on a melody, Follow, I Will Follow Thee. And he titled the piece, I Will Follow Thee, Robert Redhead.

Fairy Band and I Will Follow Thee. Well, I'll leave you this evening with a very well-known Gershwin number written and composed for brass band by Gough Richards, and it is the GUS Band under Richard Evans once again. Strike up the band. I'll be with you 1 week from this evening. Thanks for listening. Take care. Bye for now.

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Hello, this is Hunter Rostrom. I'm Graham Wilson, and our musicians tonight take us from small scale to grand. First, the Parnassus Chamber Ensemble plays piano quartets by Fauré and the very young Beethoven. And then the Conservatorium Choir and Orchestra combine in 20th century choral works. The Parnassus Ensemble came together in 1991. As a group, their main interest has been in the presenting of works for piano quartet, but their versatile concert programs have included various smaller combinations. Violinist Kathy Shepard was the founder of the group. At the time of this recording, the other members were violinist Graham Hennings, cellist Marcus Haarstein, and pianist Julie Adam. They begin with Beethoven. He started to compose at a remarkably early age, being just 15 when he wrote the piano quartet in E-flat. Though his precocity was overshadowed by that of the young Mozart, his originality and grasp of form were already apparent. This piano quartet has three movements, concluding with a theme and variations. It's played by the Parnassus Ensemble.

The piano quartet in E-flat by the 15-year-old Beethoven was played by the Parnassus Ensemble. Gabriel Fauré's Piano Quartet No. 1 in C minor is probably his best-known chamber work. While its four movements are classical in form, the composer masterfully crafted his romantically passionate thematic material into the mould. Piano Quartet No. 1 by Fauré.

Out here, you don't mess around with second-rate gear. That's why the smart blokes head to Muswellbrook Steel. 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

0: Fauré's Piano Quartet No. 1 was played by the Parnassus Ensemble, recorded in 1993. When Hunter Rostrom continues, we'll have a choral concert by the Conservatorium Students' Choir and Orchestra.
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0: You're listening to Hunter Rostrom, and we have music now by Tavna Lutoslavsky, Stanford and Haydn. Our musicians are the Conservatorium Students' Choir and Orchestra. The British composer John Taverner, who died in 2013, is best known for religious choral music. His Little Requiem for Father Malachy Lynch was written in 1972 for the funeral of that priest, who refounded the Carmelite Priory in Kent. The text is in Latin.

That little requiem by the British composer John Taverner was performed by the Conservatorium Students' Choir and Orchestra. Another piece by John Taverner is The Lamb, a setting of a poem by William Blake.

The Lamb by John Tavener, sung by the Conservatorium Students' Choir, conducted by Philip Matthias. The 20th century Polish composer Witold Lutosławski's Two Nightingales is scored for three-part female soloists, chorus and piano.

That was Lutoslawski's Two Nightingales. The piano part was played by Philip Sketchley. Charles Villiers Stanford used Irish folk song in much of his work, as in this very short piece titled Quick, We Have But a Second. Actually, we have about 45 of them.

The Conservatorium Students' Choir and Orchestra conclude their concert with the Kyrie and Gloria from the Missa in Angustis, or Mass for Troubled Times, by Joseph Haydn. This was written at the time of the great naval battle of Aboukir and was later performed in honour of the victor over Napoleon, Lord Nelson, and is therefore also known as the Nelson Mass. Soloists are Samantha Smith, Anthea Beardsley, Philip Tweed, and Han Seong Lim.

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0: We've been listening to a concert given in 1994 by the Newcastle Conservatorium Students Choir and Orchestra, concluding with those excerpts from Haydn's Mass for Troubled Times, also known as the Nelson Mass. The performance was conducted by Michael Dudman. My thanks to Brian Wallace for writing this program. I'm Graham Wilson, and I look forward to your company again at the same time next Sunday evening for more performances from around the concert halls of the Hunter region. And just a reminder, you can hear these programs again on demand if you go to 2NURFM's website, 2NURFM.com.au, find the Hunter rostrum page, and you'll find the broadcasts there, and you can listen again.
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0: Hello, I'm Chris McCarthy. Nearly three quarters of surveyed voters are concerned by the level of Australia's debt, and almost half are demanding the federal government slash spending, according to the latest polling. The Reserve Political Monitor recorded mostly unchanged support between Labor, the Coalition and One Nation, but 23% of respondents say they've lost trust in the Prime Minister since the federal budget. The Communications Minister won't rule out supporting calls for a slowdown in the pace of AI development. The head of artificial intelligence firm Anthropic has urged major tech companies to slow the pace of advanced model rollouts. Dario Amodi warns unconstrained competition could lead to new AI systems eliminating the need for human oversight. Annika Wells has told the ABC her job is to keep Australians safe from emerging technologies.
1: Well, ultimately, these are questions for these billionaires who control the world's richest companies. Our role as lawmakers is to control how they conduct themselves on our shores.
0: Both major political parties have condemned comments made by One Nation leader Pauline Hanson about the Prime Minister's late mother. In a resurfaced podcast, Senator Hanson suggested Marianne Albanese stayed in public housing for too long. Anthony Albanese has emotionally refuted the comments. The opposition has also condemned the remarks. Victoria's only One Nation MP, Ricky Lee Tyrrell, has suggested the state consider bringing back the death penalty for serious offenders. Capital punishment was originally a long-held party policy, but has since been dropped. The threatened greater bilby has seen an uptick in numbers at a major conservation hub. Latest surveys at the Taronga Sanctuary estimate a population of 212 after just 18 were introduced back in 2019. Conservation keeper Leonie Pascua says increasing the numbers in captivity is critical.
2: That allows us to do a translocation out of our sanctuary, which then those bilbies can go to another sanctuary or area, which allows that a population to be able to get new genetics to increase the genetic diversity of the bilby population in general.
0: A search is continuing tonight after six people died and 107 were rescued from a stricken Indonesian passenger ferry in the Java Sea. The ship carrying 243 people lost contact in bad weather on Sunday morning. And two women are in a critical condition after a crash with a police car in Sydney's southwest. Officers collided with a Kia while under lights and sirens, sending both vehicles into separate houses. A critical incident investigation has been declared. Checking finance, one Australian dollar is currently buying 71.74 US cents.
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0: The Panthers have beaten the Roosters in an epic qualifying final, Andrew Lucas reports.
4: Penrith is through to their seventh straight preliminary final after edging out the Roosters 19-12 in front of over 22,000 fans at Combank Stadium. The Panthers lost Nathan Cleary to the sin bin on the stroke of half-time with the two sides tied at 12-all. But Cleary made up for it, nailing a 70th-minute field goal before Brian Tottler sealed the game with a late try. The Roosters will now host the Sharks in a semi-final on Saturday at Allianz Stadium. Andrew Lucas at Combank Stadium.
0: In AFL, Adelaide has confirmed under-pressure coach Matthew Nix will continue to coach the side next year. It comes after the Lions ended the Crows' season by 53 points at the Gabba. And wins for Fremantle, North Melbourne, Sydney, Richmond and Melbourne in the AFLW. You're now up to date. That's the latest news and sport.
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6: Hello and good morning. A cool start to the day. A little fog clearing to a warm and mostly sunny day. Northwesterly winds around about 15 through 25 kilometres. Tomorrow, windy and a medium chance of a coastal shower, but fine elsewhere. Tides back at 6. Forecast tops today, 26 for the coast and 30 for the valley. 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
10: Hello, welcome to Wellbeing. I'm Guy Murphy. This is part 2 of 2 of my interview with Dr. Heather Murray from the Hunter Medical Research Institute, researching acute myeloid leukemia and winner of the 2026 Newcastle Permanent Innovator Fellowship. To provide some context, we were talking about cell metabolism and how cancer cells tend to hide in parts of the body. So the metabolism of cells and hiding, that's really interesting. How do they know to do these things? Like, what makes them do that?
11: Yeah, that's a really good question, and exactly what we're trying to find out. I think for again for a cancer like acute myeloid leukemia, part of it is where the cancer arises. So as I mentioned, leukemias start in the bone marrow, and so trying to make sure the drug reaches all the cells that are potentially hiding out in the bones is definitely an active area of research, because it's quite different, the environment within a bone as compared to the environment if the cancer cell is circulating around the body in the blood, really looking at trying to understand how the microenvironment, we call it, so the situation in the body where the cancer cells are found might be influencing how the cancer cell can behave and perhaps also shielding it from the treatment effects. I've got one of my students working on exactly that at the moment, trying to understand what features of the bone and the bone marrow and the environment that this creates for cancer cells in the bones. What are the important features there that we have to take into account when trying to target the cells that might be sitting in the bone marrow?
10: Alrighty, so could you please explain a little bit more about this idea of cell metabolism? How does, the resources being used up by the cell, how does that come into play with leukemia and cancer?
11: Yeah, that's a really great question. So as I mentioned before, unfortunately, cancer cells are really good at adapting to their surroundings and using what they have in their environment to grow. So normally, cells need things like amino acids to make new proteins. They need fats to build the cell membranes. And so cancer cells are unfortunately really, really good at using what they have to be able to build the cell components and hijacking systems to suit them. So doing things like sending out signals to tell the body to make more blood vessels to come near the cancer cell so the cancer cell can receive more energy. Doing things like creating more proteins that will help the cell capture more of the nutrients from coming to it from the blood. And so it's one of those areas where it's really, really tricky because the cancer cell is using processes that normal healthy cells also use. But if we can look at understanding how they are using these processes differently, how they're hijacking the normal healthy cells, that then gives us clues as to how we could potentially disrupt those processes and essentially starve the cancer cells from these supports that it builds itself.
10: Yeah, very interesting. And coming back to the individual component, what does personalized medicine actually mean from the perspective of the patient, and how might it change someone's experience of having cancer?
11: I think what we've heard, again, from our patient perspective partners is that it really gives confidence. So it gives them confidence to know that they're receiving a treatment that is at least predicted to work for their cancer, rather than receiving a treatment that's just a one-size-fits-all treatment that all patients are receiving. So it's about tailoring the treatment to the cancer patient, taking into account what the patient wants in terms of side effects, and potentially also in the future, I hope, taking into account what dose level is actually required for each particular patient. So even if two patients receive the same drug, maybe they don't need the same dose. So really it's about tailoring the experience to the individual.
10: Yeah. And is it, like, in terms of producing a medication, this must cause some pretty significant blocks to getting this medication out there and making it effective. Is that right?
11: Yeah, so the process of developing a new drug is quite a long one, which is important, but because there is a lot that has to happen between discovery and taking a drug into the clinic. So it needs to be really rigorously tested for safety and effectiveness, first in studies in the lab and then through multiple stages of trials involving patients. While it can seem slow and it can take decades, those steps are incredibly important because they ensure new treatments are both safe and effective. But today we're also at this stage where we do have lots of treatments that have been developed for lots of different things. And so this opens up this concept of drug repurposing. So there's plenty of research out there now looking at how can a treatment that was developed for something else, just for another cancer or for another disease even, might also be effective in cancer. So there's even research, for example, here at the Hunter Medical Research Institute looking at statins. So statins were or have been developed for cardiovascular indications, but there's research here at the Hunter Medical Research Institute looking at how statins could potentially also be effective as an anti-cancer therapy. And so when we find examples like this, that takes some of the time out of the pipeline because this drug has already been tested, it's been shown to be safe and if safe in humans. And so all that needs to be done is to be shown that it's safe and effective in its new indication.
10: As I mentioned at the start of the interview, Heather, you won the 2026 Newcastle Permanent Innovator Fellowship. Congratulations again on winning this. Could you please explain to us a little bit more about what that particular piece of research is about?
11: Yeah, so this particular project is focused around precision medicine that we've mentioned before. So we're developing a new laboratory test called PREVENT that will help predict how patients with acute myeloid leukemia or AML will respond to treatment. And particularly where we're focusing on a commonly used drug called venetoclax that I also mentioned before. So at the moment, AML patients largely receive either chemotherapy or venetoclax. But treatment decisions are made mostly on patient age rather than a prediction of which treatment they're most likely to benefit from. And so what we're doing is developing tests that we can run on the leukemia cells collected from the patients at diagnosis to generate a prediction of whether venetoclax is likely to be effective for them or whether they might benefit from pursuing other treatment options. So at the moment, our test is in the research phase, but we're really excited about the funding that we've received. It will allow us to perform the next round of testing, which is essential before we can start going into clinical trials with this test.
10: Now, Heather, when you think about health, do you think we put too much emphasis on treating illness and not enough on preventing it or helping people live well?
11: Yeah, I think that's a really interesting question. And I think really important area of research to look at how to prevent illness and how to support patients or support people to live well. And I think links back to our earlier discussion on nutrition and exercise and how we can support general well-being for cancer patients is still a really important area. And there's definitely research into looking at how we can prevent cancer from developing or from progressing. So I guess of particular relevance to my research, there's a blood condition that we also research called myelodysplasia, and it's sort of largely considered a pre-leukemia. People with myelodysplasia have an increased risk of developing leukemia. And so definitely an important area of research looking at what causes conditions like this to progress to a more aggressive cancer. And so preventing the cancer from happening in the first place is definitely potentially in many cases an easier avenue than trying to treat the cancer once it develops. And we've seen great success in other cancers. So for things like melanoma and skin cancer, thanks to all of the communication about like slip, slop, slap and staying sun safe, that's made great inroads into helping reduce skin cancer incidence and similar things in like breast cancer and monitoring for lumps. And so catching a cancer like that early definitely means that the patient has a much higher likelihood of a good outcome.
10: Yeah, absolutely. I just had another question about your specific type of cancer that you're researching, AML. Mm-hmm. Now, the myeloid part of that title of the cancer, does that refer to myelin? Which is, correct me if I'm wrong, but that's like the sheath around a cell that helps it fire the electric impulse. Is that correct?
11: Yeah, that's specific to nerve cells. So yeah, you're right. Nerve cells are sheathed by myelin, which aids in the transmission of electrical signals. But yeah, in the context of blood cancer, myeloid actually refers to something else. So there's actually many different blood cancers, but there's sort of a couple of broad ways of classifying them. So they can be classified as acute or chronic, depending on how fast they grow. So acute means that the cancer grows really fast, which means it's really hard, unfortunately, to pick it up early because it develops potentially in a matter of weeks. So in some cases, unfortunately, if a patient isn't treated, they can succumb to the disease in a matter of weeks. Whereas with chronic means that it creates a huge challenge for treating these patients. And yeah, it's also why it's really important to match each patient to an effective treatment from the start, which is where we're hoping to help with our research in predicting the best treatment for a patient at diagnosis. So the other category is chronic. So that's where the cancer develops over usually several years. This is where chronic myeloid leukemia that I mentioned before falls into that category. The other broad way of classifying is blood cancers is whether they're myeloid or lymphoid. And this relates to the function that they normally perform in the body. So our lymphoid blood cells are the white blood cells that really help us fight infection, and they're the ones that develop antibodies and things to fight off infections. Whereas our myeloid cells encompass things like the red blood cells and the platelets, but also cells that are sort of first on sight for healing wounds. So when you get a wound, they're first on sight to try and provide a general defense system to prevent infections from happening.
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10: You're listening to Wellbeing. My guest today is Dr. Heather Murray from the Hunter Medical Research Institute. How much of someone's health do you think can be realistically influenced by individual choices, and how much is determined by genetics, environment, and circumstances?
11: Yeah, it's a great question, and one that I don't really have a specific answer to. I think that they're all important, and it's really hard to, for example, in leukemia, to really tease apart what proportion of cases are caused by environmental factors versus genetics. But yeah, as we spoke about before, looking at supportive services like and things like exercise and nutrition, and seeing the impact that they can have, it's likely that those sorts of aspects can definitely help with quality of life.
10: Absolutely. And as a researcher, what does a typical day in the lab look like for you?
11: Yeah, so it can be quite different day to day, and it's definitely changed throughout my career. So definitely when I was earlier in my career, most of my days were spent in the lab, whereas now I do still get into the lab, but I do also spend a lot of time writing funding applications to support our research team, but also teaching the next generation of researchers coming through. So both undergraduate teaching and then also teaching the research students that are working in our lab. And so, I've done a bit of all of these things this week. I've trained one of our new PhD students in the proteomics technique that I mentioned before. So being able to take a sample and analyze what proteins are there in what abundance and how that's different to the healthy state. We also, as I mentioned, analyze patient samples. So this involves collecting the sample from the local hospital and bringing it back to the lab and purifying the leukemia cells from the blood or the bone marrow sample. We do this in a sterile environment to make sure that that things in the air, for example, don't contaminate the sample. And so then we can take those cells and do multiple tests on them. So things like analyzing the proteins that I mentioned before. We can also look at the DNA in those cells and look at what changes are in the DNA that are different to healthy cells. And we can also look at how those cells respond to different treatments in the lab. So we can take those cells and grow them in the lab for a short time. So we can put them in conditions that kind of mimic the conditions they would have in the human body. We give them the nutrients and the things that they need to grow, and we put them in an incubator that mimics the oxygen levels and the temperature of the human body. And so then we can add different drugs to the cells and look at in the lab, do they respond to treatment? And so then the fellowship project that I mentioned before is really come from performing all these different experiments in the lab and becoming curious about, well, can we be using these techniques not only to develop new treatments, but also to help predict predict what treatment will be the most effective for each individual patient in real time.
10: Fantastic. With the current research, is failure something that you've had to deal with very much? Like, do you have failed test samples and that sort of thing? And if so, how have you dealt with this? And has your definition of failure changed over the time that you've been a researcher?
11: Yeah, it's a great question on a lot of levels. So, yeah, as I've mentioned, a big part of what I do now is writing funding applications to fund the research, and definitely had to try and get used to failure there. Just with the success rates being as they are, there's a lot of failed applications, and I'm not sure that it ever gets really easier. It's always disappointing when you put time and effort into this application and you're really excited about the research and then you get a no back from the application. And I guess there, yeah, just trying to lean on the support from colleagues, because we're all in the same boat, and going back to our patient partners team and being reminded about why the research is important and why I'm doing it helps me gain perspective and keep going. But yeah, day to day, there's always setbacks in experiments and things that, often now I can sort of see as an opportunity. So it's fairly common, I think, that you go into the lab to do an experiment and you have a guess at what the outcome's going to be. And sometimes the result you get is completely different. And sometimes that's actually really great. And it just breaks down all the preconceptions you had about that particular research idea and takes you in a completely new direction. So sometimes failure isn't really failure, it's just redirecting you somewhere else.
10: Yeah, absolutely. I like your answer. You know, it's about that reframing and learning from the negative, I suppose.
11: Yeah.
10: And so you've mentioned that you've, you know, taken on those leadership and mentoring roles. What have you learned from mentoring younger researchers?
11: Yeah, that's a great question as well. It's something that we don't sort of receive specific training for, and it's sort of not something I thought about going into a career in research, sort of thinking about how I would need like budget skills to manage grant budgets and leadership skills and supervision skills in managing students and managing a team. But they're all really important. And so it's actually been quite rewarding working with research students. Sort of learn very quickly that every student is different, and something that works, leadership techniques that works for one student might not work for the next. So again, it's about trying to be flexible and trying to figure out how to best support each student. But it's really rewarding to see them coming through the pipeline. I had a PhD student submit a thesis a month ago, and yeah, it was a super rewarding experience to like see her put together everything she's been working on over the last 3 years, and to basically see how far she's come and see all the things she's learned and all the data she's generated. It's a really rewarding process.
10: That's really nice. You know, obviously research can be very competitive. How do you balance ambition and the drive to succeed and to work really hard? How do you balance that with maintaining, a healthy relationship with your work and staying relaxed and focused and energized?
11: Yeah, that's a really good question as well. And I think colleagues and our patient prospective partners have really helped there. Like, it really helps to sort of keep inside of the bigger picture. And try and not get too bogged down in the little details. And sometimes it is hard. Sometimes I do end up spending long days in the lab because I'm just super excited to see the next answer. Sometimes you need someone, one of your colleagues, to tell you, it's like, no, maybe you've done too much for today. Maybe it's time to go home and have a rest. I think as you spend more time, you sort of start to get to know yourself better and know when you need to step back and take a break. It's definitely something that we all sort of struggle with, because we all really love what we're doing. So, I think that's a great thing as well.
10: Yeah, absolutely. Just to wrap up with a couple questions looking to the future of research and cancer research in particular, what is the biggest misconception you think people have about cancer research?
11: Yeah, that's a great question too. I mean, there's probably many. I think a common one I see is, or I get told, is that it can sometimes seem like progress is quite slow. But yeah, there was a recent report from the Association of Australian Medical Research Institutes that found that Australian medical research generates an estimated nearly $4 in economic benefit for every $1 invested, which really shows that every dollar counts. Every breakthrough really comes off the back of smaller discoveries that are being made every day. So I think maybe this ties into before, as I mentioned, that I think people were surprised to learn that every cancer is different. And so once you know that, it's perhaps a bit easier to appreciate why cancer can be so difficult to treat. And why I think it's unlikely that there'll be a single cure that will work for every cancer, which is maybe a common expectation. So why I'm really excited about this sort of recent rise towards personalized medicine and recognizing that we need to treat each patient as an individual.
10: Yeah, absolutely. Just coming back to what you said about that sort of, you know, dollar to dollar ratio sort of thing. It's like, that's obviously quite profitable, right? Is that due to the sales of medication, or is there something else going on there?
11: Yeah, it's due to improved health and creation of jobs. And I think there was a statistic in the report that showed that clinical trials had an even bigger return on investment. So that would encompass things like development of or approval of new drugs.
10: Interesting. Finally, just to wrap us up, what is something happening in cancer research right now that makes you optimistic and, you know, looking even further into the future, the next 10, 20 years, where do you think things are going to go there?
11: Yeah, that's a great question. As I mentioned, the move towards personalized medicine is incredibly exciting to me. So moving away from treating cancers solely based on where they occur in the body and towards understanding that Each case is unique. One thing I'm really excited about in our research at the moment as well is that's helping this line of research is the ability to grow cancer cells from a patient in the laboratory. So as I mentioned, it's something we do in our lab. It's something that we've been able to do for a while, but there are some really, really good new techniques coming out, some really good research coming out and looking at new ways that we can grow cancer cells in the lab. And this relates to our chat before about the need to understand the microenvironment of the cancer cells in the body. So needing to understand the environment that the cancer cells are growing in the body to be able to actually mimic it quite faithfully in the lab. I think we're making great progress on that front, and there's still definitely more to do. But I think in the coming years, we'll be able to give us a tool to be able to test drugs in the lab and have a greater confidence that if something works in the lab, that it's likely to also work in the patient.
10: Yeah, absolutely. That's fantastic. Thank you so much, Heather, for coming on the show and sharing all that about your interesting research with us. Congratulations again on winning the fellowship and all the best in the future. You're doing something that's very important and something that's going to help people, obviously. So, yeah, good on you and all the best with your future research.
11: Thank you. Thanks so much for having me.
10: My guest today was Dr. Heather Murray. Thank you again for joining us on the show. Thank you for listening. I'm Guy Murphy, and all of us at Wellbeing wish you well.

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1: Hello, I'm Chris McCarthy. The federal government is demanding the One Nation leader apologise over comments made about the Prime Minister's late mother. Pauline Hanson used a podcast appearance to criticise Marianne Albanese's long-term use of public housing. The attack has been condemned by both the government and the opposition. Labor Senator Don Farrell has told News 24 mothers should be off limits in political debate.
2: There's a certain bitterness in One Nation's approach to the world that I find quite un-Australian. I think it was an appalling comment. I think

0: Ms Hanson should apologise.
1: Nearly three quarters of surveyed voters are concerned by the level of Australia's debt, and almost half are demanding the government slash spending, according to the latest polling. The Resolve Political Monitor recorded mostly unchanged support between Labor, the Coalition and One Nation, but 23% of respondents say they've lost trust in the Prime Minister since the federal budget. The artificial intelligence industry is urging tech platforms to slow the rollout of advanced models for human safety. A number of former employees of AI firms have in recent weeks expressed their beliefs the technology poses a danger to humanity. Anthropic chief executive Dario Amodi has told CNN the sector needs to work together.
2: It's harder, but to some extent, the world has to work together. If we go too slow, I still believe that the wrong people will be in charge of the technology, and you know, that again will bring the probability of things going wrong very high.
1: Australia's first female High Court judge, Mary Gaudron, has died aged 83. Gaudron's career was defined by a determination to challenge discrimination. Governor General Sam Mostyn has paid tribute, remembering her fierce intellect, integrity and deep commitment to justice. More than 100 people have been rescued from a stricken Indonesian passenger ferry in the Java Sea. The ship carrying 243 people lost contact on Sunday morning in bad weather. Renters, unit dwellers and low-income households could soon have access to solar energy. Federal and state energy ministers have agreed to look into making plug-in solar and batteries more widely available. Solar Citizens Chief Executive Heidi Lee Douglas says everyone wants to save money on their power bill.
3: This is a big win for anyone who's on a low income, a renter or an apartment, because you'll be able to get access to plug-in solar and batteries to bring down your energy bill.
1: Also making news, a critical incident has been declared after a police vehicle and another car crashed into two houses in Sydney's southwest. And a sixth man has been arrested in Melbourne as a part of federal investigations into alleged terrorist propaganda.
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1: The Panthers are anxiously waiting to find out what charge Nathan Cleary will face for collecting Hugo Savala's leg in a 19-12 win over the Roosters. A Grade 2 dangerous contact charge could result in a ban for the preliminary final. Cleary has told Nine it was a tough 10 minutes in the bin.
5: I'm not a good watcher of the best times, let alone when I'm the one putting our team under pressure. So, felt horrible and felt guilty to put the boys in that position, but mate, they're just a great side and they dig deep, and ultimately that 10-minute period won us the game.
1: In AFL, star midfielder Errol Goulden says he's prepared to step up as captain to help the Swans pursue an AFL premiership bid without injured skipper Callum Mills. Sydney will face minor premiers Fremantle at the SCG on Friday. And Supercars champion Chas Mostert has won the first round of the Enduro Cup at the Bend 500.
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10: Hello and good morning. A cool start to the day. A little fog clearing to a warm and mostly sunny day. Northwesterly winds around about 15 through 25 kilometres. Tomorrow, windy and a medium chance of a coastal shower, but fine elsewhere. Tides back at 6. Forecast tops today, 26 for the coast and 30 for the valley. We are 103.7, 2NURFM.

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1: Hello, I'm Chris McCarthy. Latest polling shows more than a quarter of voters believe the Liberal Party is best placed to manage Australia's economy. 74% of respondents to the Resolve Political Monitor were concerned about the federal debt, with 48% demanding the government slash spending. Voter preference between Labor, the Coalition and One Nation was mostly unchanged. A sixth man has been arrested as a part of federal investigations into alleged terrorist propaganda. Alex Riddell has more.
2: The 30-year-old man was with his family about to fly to Abu Dhabi when he was arrested at Melbourne International Airport. It comes after multiple electronic devices were seized during a search warrant executed at a home by the AFP and Victoria Police in May this year. He's been charged with possessing violent extremist material and refusing to help police gain access to his phone. Police will allege he was part of a group chat involving other Victorian men who were receiving and sharing terrorist propaganda. Alex Riddell, Melbourne.
1: Both major political parties have condemned comments made by One Nation leader Pauline Hanson about the Prime Minister's late mother. In a resurfaced podcast, Senator Hanson

0: suggested Marianne Albanese stayed in public housing for too long. Anthony Albanese has emotionally refuted the comments. The opposition has also condemned the remarks. Australia's first female High Court judge, Mary Gaudron, has died aged 83. Gaudron's career was defined by a determination to challenge discrimination. A critical incident investigation has been declared after a crash with a police car in Sydney's southwest. Officers collided with a Kia while under lights and sirens in Bosley Park, sending both vehicles into separate houses. Two women were hospitalised with critical injuries. Some hospital emergency departments are using new AI software to help spot life-threatening sepsis. The system operates like a traffic light signal to alert staff to patients at immediate risk of severe infection. Dr. Amit Shetty says the technology could offer a blueprint for hospitals across the country.
1: We're very excited that we are using these kind of tools in departments because it takes that pressure out of our clinicians and gives them an additional tool to keep an eye on patients.
0: Students could have their screen time limited at school next year in a bid to improve learning outcomes. New South Wales public schools will limit time spent on laptops, tablets and computers to 15 minutes a day for kindergarten to year two students. Also making news, a number of key industry figures have welcomed calls from the founder of artificial intelligence firm Anthropic to slow the rollout of the technology. It comes amid a number of warnings AI agents could have dire consequences for humanity if left unchecked.
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0: North Melbourne has kept its AFLW winning streak intact with a narrow 10-point victory over Carlton. The Kangaroos have won a record 32 straight matches. Vice-captain Ash Riddell has told Fox the side wasn't fazed by being down at half-time.
3: Yeah, it's an exciting challenge and we love it. And we've had that over against Brisbane a couple of weeks ago as well. So I think we get excited by that. You can see the girls smiling as we came in at three-quarter time. And yeah, we want that challenge, so it's great.
0: The Adelaide Crows will continue with coach Matthew Nix next season despite his side's humbling loss to the Brisbane Lions. In NRL, the Panthers are through to their seventh straight preliminary final after defeating the Roosters 19-12. The result means the Roosters will host the Sharks in a do-or-die semi-final on Saturday. And Chas Mostert has won the first round of the Supercars Enduro Cup with co-driver Fabian Coulthard.
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8: Hello and good morning. A cool start to the day. A little fog clearing to a warm and mostly sunny day. Northwesterly winds around about 15 through 25 kilometres. Tomorrow, windy and a medium chance of a coastal shower, but fine elsewhere. Tides back at 6. Forecast tops today, 26 for the coast and 30 for the valley. 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
1: Hello, I'm Chris McCarthy. The federal government is demanding the One Nation leader apologise over comments made about the Prime Minister's late mother. Pauline Hanson used a podcast appearance to criticise Marianne Albanese's long-term use of public housing. The attack has been condemned by both the government and the opposition. Labor Senator Don Farrell has told News 24 mothers should be off limits in political debate.
2: There's a certain bitterness in One Nation's approach to the world that I find quite un-Australian. I think it was an appalling comment. I think Ms Hanson should apologise.
1: Nearly three quarters of surveyed voters are concerned by the level of Australia's debt, and almost half are demanding the government slash spending, according to the latest polling. The Resolve Political Monitor recorded mostly unchanged support between Labor, the Coalition and One Nation, but 23% of respondents say they've lost trust in the Prime Minister since the federal budget. The artificial intelligence industry is urging tech platforms to slow the rollout of advanced models for human safety. A number of former employees of AI firms have in recent weeks expressed their beliefs the technology poses a danger to humanity. Anthropic chief executive Dario Amodi has told CNN the sector needs to work together.
3: It's harder, but to some extent, the world has to work together. If we go too slow, I still believe that the wrong people will be in charge of the technology. And you know, that, again, will bring the probability of things going wrong very high.
1: Australia's first female High Court judge, Mary Gaudron, has died aged 83. Gaudron's career was defined by a determination to change

0: challenged discrimination. Governor General Sam Mostyn has paid tribute, remembering her fierce intellect, integrity and deep commitment to justice. More than 100 people have been rescued from a stricken Indonesian passenger ferry in the Java Sea. The ship carrying 243 people lost contact on Sunday morning in bad weather. Renters, unit dwellers and low-income households could soon have access to solar energy. Federal and state energy ministers have agreed to look into making plug-in solar and batteries more widely available. Solar Citizens Chief Executive Heidi Lee Douglas says everyone wants to save money on their power bill.
1: This is a big win for anyone who's on a low income, a renter or an apartment, because you'll be able to get access to plug-in solar and batteries to bring down your energy bill.
0: Also making news, a critical incident has been declared after a police vehicle and another car crashed into two houses in Sydney's southwest. And a sixth man has been arrested in Melbourne as a part of federal investigations into alleged terrorist propaganda.
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0: The Panthers are anxiously waiting to find out what charge Nathan Cleary will face for collecting Hugo Savala's leg in a 19-12 win over the Roosters. A Grade 2 dangerous contact charge could result in a ban for the preliminary final. Cleary has told Nine it was a tough 10 minutes in the bin.
3: I'm not a good watcher of the best times, let alone when I'm the one putting our team under pressure. So, felt horrible and felt guilty to put the boys in that position, but... Mate, they're just a great side and they dig deep and ultimately that 10-minute period won us the game.
0: In AFL, star midfielder Errol Goulden says he's prepared to step up as captain to help the Swans pursue an AFL premiership bid without injured skipper Callum Mills. Sydney will face minor premiers Fremantle at the SCG on Friday. And Supercars champion Chas Mostert has won the first round of the Enduro Cup at the Bend 500.
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12: Hello and good morning. A cool start to the day. A little fog clearing to a warm and mostly sunny day. Northwesterly winds around about 15 through 25 kilometres. Tomorrow, windy and a medium chance of a coastal shower, but fine elsewhere. Todd's back at 6. Forecast tops today, 26 for the coast and 30 for the valley. We are 103.7, 2NURFM.

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0: limited at school next year in a bid to improve learning outcomes. New South Wales public schools will limit time spent on laptops, tablets and computers to 15 minutes a day for kindergarten to year two students. Also making news, a number of key industry figures have welcomed calls from the founder of artificial intelligence firm Anthropic to slow the rollout of the technology. It comes amid a number of warnings AI agents could have dire consequences for humanity if left unchecked.
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0: North Melbourne has kept its AFLW winning streak intact with a narrow 10-point victory over Carlton. The Kangaroos have won a record 32 straight matches. Vice-captain Ash Riddell has told Fox the side wasn't fazed by being down at half-time.
2: Yeah, it's an exciting challenge and we love it. And we've had that over against Brisbane a couple of weeks ago as well. So I think we get excited by that. You can see the girls smiling as we came in at three-quarter time. And yeah, we want that challenge, so it's great.
0: The Adelaide Crows will continue with coach Matthew Nicks next season despite his side's humbling loss to the Brisbane Lions. In NRL, the Panthers are through to their seventh straight preliminary final after defeating the Roosters 19-12. The result means the Roosters will host the Sharks in a do-or-die semi-final on Saturday. And Chas Mostert has won the first round of the Supercars Enduro Cup with co-driver Fabian Coulthard.
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7: Hello and good morning. A cool start to the day, a little fog clearing to a warm and mostly sunny day. Northwesterly winds around about 15 through 25 kilometres. Tomorrow, windy and a medium chance of a coastal shower, but fine elsewhere. Todd's back at 6. Forecast tops today, 26 for the coast and 30 for the valley. 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
0: 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Just like you are right now. 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

0: Penrith will get a week off ahead of a seventh straight preliminary NRL final after beating the Roosters 19-12. Scores were locked at 12-all for much of the second half, with a Nathan Cleary field goal and a Brian To'o try making the difference. Co-captain Isaiah Yeo says it was everything you want from finals footy.
1: Thought it could have gone either way. I thought both sides a little bit scrappy in that second half. Ended up getting a bit slick. But yeah, just really proud of how we were able to ice it. I thought we attacked particularly that last 10 minutes and it was nice to come home.
0: In AFLW, Fremantle has defeated Essendon 37-22. Earlier, the Kangaroos beat the Blues to continue their unbeaten run, and the Swans beat the Giants in the Sydney Derby at Henson Park. And Toyota's scored its first Supercars Enduro victory, with Chaz Mostert and Fabian Coulthard taking victory at the Bend 500. That's the latest news and sport.
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6: Slipping into a Monday. Good morning. Sunny with generally light winds. A lovely day on the way for the rest of the week. Going to get warmer tomorrow. We are expecting plenty of wind to come through. Maybe some showers and cooler into Wednesday. Heading for tops today, 27 Newcastle, the Lake and Bay, Maitland and the Valley, 28s and 29s. Currently 14 degrees at Nobby's, 8 degrees at Maitland, and a Monday breakfast on 2NURFM 103.7.

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1: Good morning, I'm Josh Bryant. Police are launching a fresh appeal for information to try to solve the murders of three Aboriginal children in the early 90s. Unsolved homicide detectives are this week heading to Maxville to speak with the community about the deaths in Bowraville in 1990 and 1991. A $1 million reward for information remains in place. Residents of a street in Sydney Southwest are picking up the pieces after a two-vehicle crash involving a police car. Officers under lights and sirens collided with another vehicle at Bosley Park, sending both into separate houses. The occupants of the second car suffered critical injuries. This neighbour's told Nine it's the second crash in the street in just the last week.
2: We need cancer to hear that. We need traffic light here or roundabout. Lots of accident happening, you know. They say we can't stand, so has to hear this council to do something.
1: Three children and two teenage girls are among those injured in a three-car crash in Sydney Southwest. Police have been told a ute collided head-on with an SUV before the second vehicle hit another car on the Hume Highway at Cabramatta. An eight-year-old child is in hospital with facial injuries. A growing number of voters are concerned about government debt and the management of the economy, according to the latest polling. The Resolve Political Monitor has Labor ahead of One Nation with a primary vote of 28% to the minor party's 27%. 74% of respondents to the survey said federal debt is a concern. The US president has left the door open for changes in the approach to the war with Iran prior to the US midterm elections. Donald Trump has said recently that oil prices would not start dropping until after November, suggesting the conflict was going to end immediately after voters had gone to the polls. He claims officials in Tehran are desperate to resolve the situation.
3: Look, it could end before the midterm, but it'll end after the midterm. Iran, I will tell you this. Iran wants to make a deal so bad. They are calling constantly. They want to make a deal.
1: Also making news, a search is continuing for 130 people still missing after a passenger ferry capsized in Indonesia. 107 have been rescued. At least six people have died. A Russian drone has hit a train near Ukraine's border with Poland shortly after former UK Prime Minister Boris Johnson and European security advisers had passed through, and the Communications Minister is not ruling out throwing her support behind calls for a slowdown in the pace of AI development. In finance, one Australian dollar is currently buying 71.7 US cents.
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4: Good morning. The Penrith Panthers have qualified for a seventh consecutive preliminary final with a 19-12 win over the Sydney Roosters at Combank Stadium. Nathan Cleary broke the deadlock 10 minutes from full time with a field goal before Brian To'o picked up a loose ball and ran away to score to put the game to bed. The Roosters will now host the Sharks in an elimination final at Allianz Stadium on Saturday night. The Knights will travel to play the Warriors at Eden Park on Sunday afternoon. Men's top seed Alexander Zverev has taken the first set 6-3 in the US Open final against American Ben Shelton. It's currently on serve in the second set. Chas Mostert and Fabian Coulthard have won the Supercars AirTouch 500 at the Bend. And in the English Premier League, Manchester City has defeated Manchester United in their local derby at Old Trafford 1-0. That's despite Phil Foden being sent off midway through the first half. That's sport. I'm Mike Pearsall.
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9: Slipping into a Monday. Good morning. Sunny with generally light winds. A lovely day on the way for the rest of the week. Going to get warmer tomorrow. We are expecting plenty of wind to come through. Maybe some showers and cooler into Wednesday. Heading for tops today, 27, Newcastle, the Lake and Bay, Maitland and the Valley, 28s and 29s. Currently 14 degrees at Nobby's, 8 degrees at Maitland, and a Monday breakfast on 2NURFM 103.7. 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

0: 22-20. And in the men's final at the US Tennis Open, Alexander Zverev has taken the first set against Ben Shelton. They're now into a tiebreak for the second set. That's sport. I'm Mike Pearsall.
1: It's 6:04. That's the latest news and sport.
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8: Slipping into a Monday, and what a beautiful Monday it is. Good morning. Sunny is the word today. Looking through the coastal webcams, lovely and generally light winds. We are expecting a very breezy Tuesday on the way. Heading for maximums today, 27, Newcastle, the Lake and Bay, 28s, 29s. Tomorrow, 28s to 31s. Tomorrow as well, dropping back down into the high teens on Wednesday. Currently sitting on 5 degrees at Curry Curry. Still a cool start to the day. Inland, 13 degrees at Belmont. Roadwise at the moment, happy to say for your Monday, if you're just about to get behind the wheel and you're already there, accident and breakdown free. M1, Pacific Highway, New England Highway, hassle free. And I've got to tell you, I got a chance to drive on the newly opened bypass heading south, and totally dodging Heatherbrae was a very nice experience. And I would imagine with the October long weekend, 3 weeks or so away, there's going to be a lot of happy motorists. So that's good. Any problems on the road, do let me know. 49216216. Want to keep you moving along. Trains and planes are looking good. And it's a brekkie fuel stop for diesel this morning. Thanks to the Fuel Check app, Maitland 243.5. In fact, Maitland at Medford, some of the best prices around at the moment. 247.5, Mayfield West and Tanilba Bay. And Belmont, 252.5. We'll get some Hunter headlines with Ian Crouch in the next few moments. 6:07. 2 at URFM. Good morning.

0: It's 12 after 6, 2 at URFM 103.7. Gregory Abbott, shake you down if you're just shaking the dust off after the weekend, heading towards a brand new week. It is going to be lovely, lovely, lovely today. We'll do the birthday shout-out 7:20 this morning. Of course, if you'd like to add a name to the list, it's a fairly healthy list this morning, but there is plenty of room to do that for you. Ian Crouch in the Hunter Newsroom, good morning. I've got to say, you know, summer kind of feels like it's here, and the jet ski ban possibly back over Christmas in Port Stephens.
1: That's right, yeah. Port Stephens beaches will again be jet ski free.
0: It's hard to say that.
1: Jet ski free over the Christmas New Year holiday period following a successful trial last year. Well, that'll be formally announced this morning. Also, fire crews have just been called in the last little while to a house fire at Blacksmiths, and it's very rare that I talk about our radio station, but suspected copper thieves have targeted the 2NURFM broadcast site at Mount Sugarloaf at the weekend. We're off air for a couple of hours.
0: Yeah, Saturday night it all went very quiet. My phone started to bing, bing, ping, and we couldn't work out what it was. And this is scary for a lot of reasons, because every radio station and the TV stations, of course, are at Mount Sugarloaf and heading into bushfire season and storm season as well. It's not a good thing.
1: Not a good thing at all. And I think we need to have a look at things like, you know, security and all those sorts
0: electric
1: of things.
0: Electric fences and landmines.
1: Yeah, all that. Yeah, I'm absolutely in favour.
0: So if you're having, we're a little bit hazy this morning, we are on the standby transmitter at the moment.
1: Yes, as a matter of fact, just listening to you, I'm all in one ear.
0: Are you?
1: Yes. It's very weird, but it's okay. I can put up with that.
0: That could be your end, not mine, because I'm both ears in mine. This is Monday.
1: Anyway, we'll have details about these and other stories for you at 6:30.
0: All right, thanks, Ian. Lots making news this morning. He will keep you updated live and local. Lots to talk about today. Maybe you're one of those people that carries a second phone. You've gone and bought yourself a fancy-dancy phone, and you're thinking, yeah, but I'm going to the beach, or I'm going out push bike riding or hiking or whatever, and I don't want to take my fancy one. Well, Apple may have come up with a solution. We'll have a look at that this morning. Vroomvroomvroom.com. It's a car rental site, and they've come up with 120 cities with funny names. We're going to have a look at the top 10, and Australia has made it into the top 10. Mind you, I don't think they've looked hard enough when it comes to funny names, but anyway, men are resisting diets. There you go. And CDs are making a comeback. We'll have a look at that. And I get asked all the time. I've got a very cool job. I get to jump on the radio every morning and have a chat with you. And I've done it for many, many years. My 40th year. Oh, this year. But I often get asked, if I didn't do radio, what would I have done? And interestingly enough, I did work experience at Green Hills Hot Bread Shop Bakery. In 1983, I was going to become a baker, and I decided, yeah, it's kind of all right, but I don't like getting up early in the morning. The rest, oh, what was I thinking? I get asked if I change, would I become a pilot? That ship has sailed as far as doing it for a living is concerned. I like to do it for fun. But what's a career you wish you had pursued? So if you've had that situation where, yeah, I've done this, but if I wasn't doing this, I would do that. What would it be? Swing by our Facebook page this morning and chime in. It's going to be interesting to see what you would have possibly done. Mind you, there is always still time to do that as well. 16 after 6.
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Doug Parkinson, I'll be around. It's 21 after 6. I was remiss when we caught up a little while ago. I forgot to ask if you're okay. Are you okay? How you doing? Are you happy slipping into September? I know it's hard to believe we're almost in the middle of September right about now. It is absolute craziness. I've got to tell you, if you've got someone celebrating a birthday today, let me know. 49216216. We'll do the shout out at around 7:20 this morning. Of course, we'll find out what's happening over the weekend. Sports, Stephen Reid popping along at around 6:45 this morning with the final whistle. Brenda dinged me and she said, how did you go? What was the wrap up for you in the NRL footy tipping competition? Look, it's so last season for me now, Brenda. I think I didn't even, to be totally honest, I don't think I even looked. I just moved on in that situation. And I'm looking forward to 2020. So I'm going to do better next year. I wonder whether it was my name. Maybe I must improve. 22 after 6, 2NUR FM. Good morning.

It's 26 after 6, your station, 2 and your FM. Jerry Rafferty, Night Owl, heading for tops today. 27s to 29s for the coast and valley. A lovely sunny Monday on the way. If you've just switched the radio on, asking the question, if you had the opportunity to change your career, if you'd have wanted to pursue another career, what would it have been? And it's really, really interesting at the moment because we've got a couple of people who, Daryl said, I'm a diesel mechanic. And at 67, it's been a very good career. It's taken me many places. But if I had my time over again, I'd be a cow cockier or a farmer. That is a very, very tough gig. Having lived on the farm, I've never been a farmer. I've been lucky that I could help out. And grain season, wheat season, driving the combine harvester and things like that. It's fun to be a part of, but very, very tough indeed. But Emily said, I wanted to be a diesel mechanic when I was in high school. I still wish I'd done this. Well, you know, maybe today it's that push to potentially change careers. Yeah, you never know. Change job Monday, 27 after 6. One shot.

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1: Good morning, Ian Cranch with your 6:30 Hunter News update. Fire crews have been called to a house fire at Blacksmiths. Newcastle Fire Command says crews arrived at the single-level home in Boykin Street at about 5:45am to find smoke and flames issuing from the rear of the property. Seven fire trucks have been sent to the scene. It's believed the house is vacant. Crews have since managed to contain the fire to the rear of the home. Port Stephens beaches will again be jet ski free over the Christmas New Year holidays following a successful trial. Dutchman's Beach, Fly Point and Shoal Bay were subject to restrictions between December 24 last year and January 26 this year, with all powered vessels required to stay at least 30 metres from the shoreline. A survey found 85% of residents and visitors were in favour of the safety zones. Suspected copper thieves have targeted the 2NURFM broadcast site at Mount Sugarloaf at the weekend. The station abruptly went off air just after 6:45pm on Saturday night, with technical staff arriving to find the main antenna cable servicing the broadcast tower had been cut and a length of the cabling removed. It took more than 2 hours to restore broadcasting services, with the station currently operating on its backup transmitter. Station manager Shane Peake says the vandalism took down broadcast infrastructure that our community relies on for news, emergency information and updates, and it needs to be taken seriously. Officials predict the Singleton bypass will boost local businesses. The bypass, set to be complete next month, will reduce traffic congestion in the CBD by 15,000 cars each day, although the new road will bypass some businesses on the main road. Business Singleton president Anita White says less traffic in the CBD will allow more visitors to stay and shop.
2: At the moment, there are businesses on our main thoroughfare of the New England Highway, George Street, that will be affected. There's no doubt about that. But I think the positivity is that, you know, people will have the opportunity to stop, whereas at the moment, the number of cars that go through our town, they don't have that opportunity.
1: Six University of Newcastle researchers have received more than $6.6 million in Future Fellowships research grants. The Australian Research Council has helped fund projects in social sciences, humanities, health, engineering and neuroscience. One of the projects is exploring how AI facial technologies will affect young people and what safety measures can be used. Associate Professor Julia Coffey says her research will compare AI judgment on beauty trends to human judgment.
3: They'll be mainly looking at what implications processes of automation have, because previously these processes, like if surveillance were and through beauty culture, were sort of done through human judgment and human evaluation, but when that's done by AI, it can look quite different.
1: Port Stephens Council has released a guide to help locals spot and protect koala habitats. Released in collaboration with the state government, it aims to simplify the task of identifying eucalyptus trees, which koalas will use for food and shelter. Natural Systems Coordinator Kimberly Baker says every bit of awareness and action is needed to help one of our most iconic native species.
4: Koalas obviously don't know everyone's boundaries or council boundaries, and they move through landscapes, and that can include people's backyards.
0: To NURFM Sport.
5: With finals kicking off next week, the NRLW Knights will quickly need to shake off yesterday's 32-20 loss to the Gold Coast Titans. Despite opening the scoring early at the first minute, it was all downhill from there as Titans half Tegan Levi ripped them apart, running for a stunning 12 tackle breaks. Coach Ben Jeffries says the loss made his side look like passengers.
6: Physically, we weren't ready to play, I don't believe. I don't know the reason for it. It's more the fact that mentally, when you have points scored against you like that, it's like they're not ready to play.
5: Meanwhile, the Knights NRL side will meet the Warriors at Eden Park next Sunday afternoon for their semi-finals clash. They could be set for a massive boost, with star back rower Dylan Lucas a chance of returning via the extended bench. The Western Bears have snapped their 31-year-long title drought, winning this year's men's NPL Grand Final yesterday at 2-0 over Maitland. English midfielder Luke McCormick was named Man of the Match, opening the scoring with a 46th-minute header and creating a number of other chances. And in the MPLW, New Lambton downed Maitland 2-1 Saturday to win their grand final. Their win successfully ended a 7-year title drought, which also saw back-to-back wooden spoons in 2021 and 2022. That's sport, I'm Charlie Proudlock.
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11: It's 24 to 7, a beautiful start to the day. Some high cloud lingering around, but apart from that, sunny with generally light winds. Mostly sunny tomorrow, chance of showers tomorrow night. Wednesday could be cooler, will be cooler, and possibly a little damper. 27 degrees atop today in Newcastle, the Lake and Bay. Maitland and Cessnock around 28, and Singleton heading for a top of 29. 13 degrees at Hamilton, around about 6 degrees at Weston, so... yeah, milder in parts of the valley today. Keeping an eye on the roads. If you've got any problems, let me know. 49216216. Quick refresh of live traffic. Southbound M1 is fine. Westbound New England Highway. City and the burbs are looking good. Trains for the Hunter and Central Coast lines on or close to time for your Monday, and flights in and out of Newcastle Airport looking pretty good as well. A brekkie fuel stop this time for 91, Metford and Maitland, $1.96.5. That's the best we can do for you. Fennel Bay and Cessnock, 205.9, and Lambton, $2.09.5. It's a Monday brekkie. Hope your day's off to a cracker of a start. It's 23 to 7, 2 and URFM.

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1: online and mobile with the 2NU RFM app. Phil Bailey, Phil Collins, and Easy Lover. And look, if you're listening Saturday night and all of a sudden you just heard everything went quiet, of course, Copper Thieves decided to head up to Mount Sugarloaf with their pair of pliers and bolt cutters. And I've been thinking about it, and I think I've got some suspects who I believe, well, look, I'm not going to say that they've done it, but I think we, anyway, we'll catch up with Ian Crouch, Hunter Headlines, and I'll expose who I think police should maybe need to have a look at regarding the copper theft on Saturday night. And blokes, I'm talking to you now. Of course, we're nearly into tog time. We're into spring. The weather's getting warmer. The water temperature's increasing. And if you decided over the winter period you're going to shed a few kilos and it didn't actually happen, well, apparently men are resisting dieting because they see it as too feminine. A new study suggests researchers found many men associate dieting with restriction. Duh, of course it is. Appearance obsession. And think of it as something women are supposed to worry about, even as they privately dislike their own reflection, maybe don't like getting the photos taken, or, you know, those clothes that seem to fit okay last season, well, they've gotten a little bit tighter. And for the guys, their concerns about appearance actually motivated weight loss more strongly than health scares, even for one man who had undergone emergency heart surgery. Now, a study has also found that wives often play a major role in the guy's weight loss. Let's face it, wives often play a major role in guys doing the right thing in a lot of ways. And researchers suggest ditching the word diet, because what do they say? The first three letters of diet are die, and framing weight loss around challenges, goals, and achievable wins instead. Men still don't like the restriction. That's just, I'm sure the women don't either. It's 16 to 7. 2NU RFM. We'll check sport next. Stephen Reid.

0: It's 40 to 7, 2 in your RFM. Of course, we lost that guy a few years ago, and his good mate Dolly Parton, sadly, a few weeks ago, but she may be gone, but definitely not forgotten. And Dolly is one step closer to having Nashville International Airport renamed in her honour. The Airports Authority Board voted unanimously in favour of the move on Friday. So that is nice. Keeping an eye on a weekend of sports. Stephen Reid, Newcastle Knights are New Zealand bound for the second time in 3 weeks after eliminating the Rabbitohs from the NRL Series final race. 20 points to 10, took care of it on Friday night.
1: Yes, Todd, the Knights started well and never looked back. The Red and Blues 10-6 halftime lead was as close as Souths came on the scoreboard. Dom Young's try with just over an hour gone ended Newcastle's scoring and ultimately the Rabbitohs' season.
2: They are desperately holding on, South. Graham sits up for Ponga, gets it on the Gagai, out for Young, one-on-one, Young scores! Young does it with a flourish! Newcastle are so close to knocking out the South Sydney Rabbitohs! Oh, this has been a night to savour! A night to savour for those in the Hunter.
1: The NRL on Fox. Elsewhere, the Finns advanced to week three after defeating the Wars 26-16. The Panthers also earned a week off after eclipsing the Roosters 19-12 in an absolute cracker yesterday. The Sharks had earlier extinguished the Cowboys' hopes 26-16. So next week, it will be the Roosters and the Sharks at Moore Park on Saturday and the Warriors and the Knights at Eden Park on Sunday. Meanwhile, the Knights' NRLW side was beaten 32-20 by the Titans yesterday. The Red and Blues face the Broncos in sudden death in Brisbane on Saturday. Places in the AFL's big dance will be sorted out amongst the competition's top four after Frio defeated Geelong and Brisbane flogged Adelaide. The Dockers confront the Swans on Friday and the Lions tackle Hawthorn on Saturday. Locally, Newcastle City and Killarney Vale won through to the Black Diamond Cup Grand Final. The Western Bears broke a three-decade drought in defeating Maitland 2-0 to win the Northern New South Wales NPL Men's Major Premiership yesterday. It wasn't a good weekend for the Magpies, beaten 2-1 by New Lambton in the NPL Women's Grand Final. Elsewhere, Nova Thunder held on to defeat Wests 40-39 in the Newcastle Netball Season Decider. It was Wests' first defeat in a Grand Final since entering the competition in 2017. And that, Todd, is the sport.
0: Thank you, Reedy. It's 11-7.
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0: It's 6 to 7, the best way to start your day. Breakfast on 2NURFM, Chicago. You're the inspiration. And Ian Crouch, I've been giving some thought to this copper theft on Saturday night at the Mount Sugarloaf. I'm not suggesting these people are suspects, all right? I'm not suggesting at all. What I am suggesting, I'm sure the police are on this at the moment, and maybe have a look at the breakfast radio announcers in Newcastle.
1: Really?
0: Well look, I've got to be honest. Wow. I've been keeping this quiet for a while, but I go into the radio announcers club and I hear them talking. They, oh, here he comes. He's so beautiful. Such a great voice. And I think they've all snapped. Yeah. And in fact, and I'm not suggesting that they have. Hmm. All I'm suggesting is maybe police need to, I reckon all of them probably piled into a little mini.
1: Yeah.
0: And drove up to Mount Sugarloaf, potentially, allegedly. So, I can't prove anything, and I'm not suggesting
1: But, you know, they need to cast the net wide.
0: They do. So I'm suggesting the first port of call would be every other breakfast radio announcer in town, because I think they've just snapped.
1: Yeah.
0: They've just put up with it for so long, and they're
1: enough's enough.
0: They've gotten together in their little mini-miner and concocted a plot to take me off the air.
1: Yeah. Well, it hasn't worked.
0: Not suggesting that they did. No accusations.
1: No.
0: But that's just saying.
1: Yeah. Well, it's an interesting theory.
0: I'm not naming names, but every other breakfast announcer in town. Just saying.
1: All right. Well, we'll see what becomes of that.
0: We will. Yeah, so, their little mini.
1: If you missed our news earlier, that we were off air for a couple of hours on Saturday night because
0: the breakfast radio announcers.
1: Somebody.
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1: Look, we're going to be talking again about another jet ski ban over the Christmas New Year break around Port Stephens. Also this morning, a motorcyclist has died after a crash west of Dungog on Saturday. I'll have the details coming up for you at 7:30.
0: Thanks, Ian. And look, I'm not suggesting that they did it. All I'm suggesting is that maybe police check phone records. Ankle bracelet monitor. If they have, I don't want suggesting they're wearing an ankle. You know, you just gotta follow the evidence. That's all I'm saying. 3 to 7, 2 and your RFM. Good morning.

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4: Well, let's have a look at the week weather-wise. What you see is what you're in for today. Sunshine and blue sky. Chance of a shower tomorrow afternoon into the evening. Look, after that, back down to 17 or 18 degrees on Wednesday. Sunshine, 19 on Thursday. Then warming up Saturday and Sunday, 29s on the coast. And sunshine, low 30s for the valley. A little cooler into Monday. 27 for the coast today. Maitland and the valley, 28s and 29s. Currently sitting on right about 9 degrees at Clarencetown, 13 degrees at Warners Bay. Any issues on the road? Legally and safely, of course. Let me know, 49216216. Mention at the start of the show, heading back southbound. Didn't realise, because I'd been away, that the bypass at Tara across to Heatherbrae was open. This is fantastic. Mind you, though, I do wonder and worry about some of the businesses around Heatherbrae, you know, cruising past, popping in for this, popping in for that. So that remains to be seen, but definitely it was a quicker southbound run than pretty much I've experienced in a long, long, long time. But we are accident and breakdown free. If you're southbound on the M1, hassle-free. Westbound New England Highway is looking good. City and suburban roads, just normal morning traffic. Trains and planes are good. A brekkie fuel stop, this time topping up the tank with E10. Maitland and Metford, in fact. Maitland and Metford, best prices, pretty much all grades of fuel today, $1.94.5. Williamtown and Shortland, 206.5, and Charlestown, 209.5. If you happen to find some cheap fuel, really cheap fuel, keep us in the loop. 7 after 7.

It's a little Blondie for your Monday breakfast on 2NURFM. It's Denis. It's 7:09. Birthday shout-outs on the way. We'll catch up with Mark Rourke at around 8:20 this morning and find out what's happening in the world of finance at 8:45, crossing to ComSec. Thank you very much, Beth. She's just dinged me. We're talking about what you would have done if you had made a different decision. Maybe you got into a job for some unknown reason and the years just slipped by. They certainly have a habit of doing that, don't they? But you always had a job that you wanted to do. But Beth just dinged me and she said, talking about being a radio announcer and a voiceover person, is there a bizarre ad in your life that you've read? And she dinged me about half an hour ago and I had to have a think about it because I've read thousands of TV and radio commercials. You might have heard my voice on Message on Hold. You ring an organisation and me telling you that your call is very important, but we're going to make you wait a little bit longer. Beth, I've been thinking about it over the last half hour. And look, I've advertised cars, shopping centres, building, you name it. I've done it, electrical. But I actually had to read a radio commercial for a brothel when I was working in Brisbane in around 1990. And the funny part about it was they asked me how I'd like to be paid. And I just said, cash, please. So there you go. Yeah, so that's very, very weird. Very weird indeed. Finding out things you would have liked to have done. G'day, Brian. Work in radio or a voiceover career? Yeah, as I said, it's been fun. It's been really cool. But the thing that makes it so cool is that I get a chance to have a chat to you every morning. So that's really cool. Ads would have liked to have been a radio announcer as well. And just some interesting things. John, a musician, the ability to create something beautiful for others to enjoy. And within reason, I'd like to be an astronaut. It's not going to happen now. Many reasons. Spacesuit size, you know how it all rolls. It's 7:11, 2NURFM, 103.7.

0: It's 14 after 7. Yeah, it's never too late to try something new, and it may be a career change. And I'm talking to you, Alana, flight attendant. She always wanted to be a flight attendant. She said, I'm 60 now, still wondering if it's too late. I got to say, that it has to be one of the hardest jobs. I look at the stewards and the stewardesses, I think that's the proper term now, and think, what a tough job, especially on a long-haul flight. And if you've ever noticed, and I would love to know if you're a steward or a stewardess, you can bing me and ding me or get through. Do they train you not to make eye contact? Because, you know, when they go through the whole thing with the inflatable, you know, life jacket and the oxygen comes down and do this and exits there and exits there and lights along the road, they never seem to make eye contact. There's a very blank look on their face. So I think a flight attendant, steward or stewardess, would be a very, very, very hard job indeed. What about you? It's the question we're asking. A career that you wish you had pursued. Swing by our Facebook page and join the conversation this morning. Weird place names, because why not? Car rental site vroomvroomvroom.com. They've come up with a list. They've put it to their clients, 120 cities or towns with funny names. And I don't understand why it's 120, but it is what it is. And Australia has made it into the top 10. But I think they could have done, I personally don't think they've tried hard enough in this situation. Anyway, number one, Lick Fork in Virginia. Number one, Looneyville in Texas came in at number two. I've got to say, that's a bit high. That should have been number one. Islands, a town called Kill. My Large Intestine in Texas. And I'm going to dig a little bit deeper on that one. I don't know how big a town that possibly is. Upper Thong in England. And, of course, we know that thong differs in different parts of the world. No Name, Colorado. Odd in West Virginia. Peculiar, Missouri, which is the place to live when odd in West Virginia, just is not enough. Ogre in Latvia. And at number 10, Wagga Wagga has come in Australia. And I'm thinking, have you not been to Dunedoo? Have you not been to places like that? But Australia making it into the top 10 for the funniest city and town names in the world.
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what a classic. Her very first song. She's around 17 years of age, and the rest, as they say, is history. Late 70s super memory from Kate Bush and Wuthering Heights. Thank you, Tony. Talking about those weird place names, he said, what about Watanabe on the Central Coast? I was always too embarrassed to say it. So just north of Wai. Oh, come on, Tony. You can't be that prudish in that situation. What about Bald Knob? You know, has no one been to Bald Knob on the far north coast? There's stacks of them. Look, Wagga Wagga's a great place. I used to live close to Wagga Wagga, and I spent a bit of time in Wagga Wagga when I was a kid, but there are... Yeah, at least Watanabe should have got the nod in that situation. Nevertheless, maybe none of the people who were surveyed on vroomvroomvroom.com had been to Watanabe, or Bald Knob for that matter. I'm sure there are others. Let's just put the cheeky schoolboy away right about now and do birthdays for Monday, September 14. Peter Fuller from Waratah, 97 today and loved so much. Have a great day from Jill, Paul, Casey, Glenn and the great Grandies. Aria Rogers from Coola, our granddaughter is 11 today. Happy birthday. We love you very, very much from Cawdor and Cooee. Carolyn Benners from Hamilton, wishing you a very happy birthday from the Curves Fabulous 10. Kathy Dyer is celebrating at Torrens Park. Many happy birthday wishes for our great buddy. We hope you enjoy the festivities. Love from Julie and Steve. Cruz Lomas from Abermaine. Happy birthday to our beautiful grandson from Nan and Pop. Dave Slow at Edgeworth celebrating today. Have a great day. Lots more to come from Sherl, John, Tash, Bell and Jordan. Faye Priest from Beresfield, happy birthday. Hope you have a terrific one and enjoy being spoilt by everyone. From Chris, Leanne and Paul. Gary Gill at Killingworth to my hubby. Love from Sue. George Woolnow from Fettle Bay. Happy 11th birthday. Love and best wishes from Mum, Dad, Sam, Harry, Gar and Pa. Ingrid Stutzel from Spears Point. Happy birthday from Jenny, Graham and Bodie. Have a great day or two. Gina Lawrence is celebrating today. At Beresfield, happy 63rd birthday. Love from your family. Georgia Rose Conway from Louth Park, happy 12th birthday to our beautiful granddaughter. Have a special day. Love from Nan and Poppy. Ken Brown is celebrating at Yarrawonga Park. Enjoy your day today. Stephanie Tremen here from Highfields. Steph, have a fantastic birthday today. Stephen Spicer from Dora Creek, happy 1st, DC. Love from Steph. Always from Cassie. Tanya Sinclair is celebrating today at Marmong Point. Well, a big happy birthday to you, Nana. You are the foundation of our family. Always super love to you. From Banks, Billy, Alia, Talia, and the rest of the family, and Poppy as well, tagged on to the end. And Terry Kavanagh, 75 today. A very happy birthday from the Mayfield mob. Sam Neill would have been celebrating a birthday today. I saw Ram. It was a good movie. I don't know if you've seen Ram, but a sensational Australian movie. And the list just goes on and on. Sam Neill, of course, we lost him a little while ago. US musician with the Castles. Barry Castle would have been celebrating a birthday today, as would Amy Winehouse. It was this day. In 1992, Qantas merged with Australian Airlines, and it was this day in 1999, Susie Maroney became the first person to swim from Jamaica to Cuba, completing the feat in a record time. And someone else who's celebrating a birthday today, Morten Harkett. The name may not ring a bell. The song will, and the band will. Happy birthday, Morgan Harkett from AHA, celebrating his 67th birthday today. If you are celebrating, what a beautiful Monday to do it. Ian Crouch at a 7:30 100 News update next at 2 NURFM 103.7.

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1: Good morning, Ian Crouch with your 7:30 Hunter News update. A motorcyclist has died following a crash west of Dungog on Saturday. Emergency services were called to Bingleborough Road at Bingleborough just before midday. Police say a 69-year-old man who'd been riding with a group crashed into a safety barrier and was thrown from his machine. He was treated by paramedics but died before he could be airlifted to hospital. Police have seized the motorcycle for forensic examination. Jet skis will be banned from Port Stephens beaches during the summer holidays following a successful trial. An evaluation report being released today shows 85% of residents and visitors supported the move. It would mean all powered vessels will again need to stay at least 30 metres away from the shoreline at Dutchman's Beach, Fly Point and Shoal Bay. The restrictions will again run from December 24 to January 26. A vandalism attack on broadcast infrastructure at Mount Sugarloaf at the weekend has raised questions about the security of the site. 2NURFM went off air for more than 2 hours on Saturday night after suspected copper thieves cut the main antenna cable, removing a length of cabling. Station manager Shane Peake says the issue raises serious concerns for all broadcasters who use the site, with this kind of vandalism putting the ability of stations to broadcast news and vital emergency information at risk. Six Australian Research Council Future Fellowship Awards have been granted to University of Newcastle researchers. More than $6.6 million of funding has been given to help various types of projects with national and international benefits. Associate Professor Julia Coffey's project will explore the impacts of AI facial recognition technology on youth's sense of identity and self-expression. She says the research will help inform how AI filters impact young people throughout their lives.
2: These are kind of done automatically and can be really confronting for thinking about issues like body image and well-being, because it's like a machine is deciding what is beautiful. And I think we really need to have a much broader conversation about how to interrupt and intervene in these kinds of processes.
1: Despite community concerns, Singleton businesses are set to benefit from the upcoming bypass. Set to be complete next month, the development will remove around 15,000 cars from the CBD each day. However, Business Singleton president Anita White says it will allow the town to develop and promote its own identity.
3: The outcomes that I see is hopefully more visibility of what Singleton has to offer. People just go through our town, so they're not stopping. So it's a great opportunity for us to focus on, you know, what are our key selling points? What is our uniqueness of Singleton?
1: A guide to help Port Stephens locals easily identify eucalyptus trees has been released, aiming to protect koala habitats. The guide will use photos and diagrams of tree features to help identify them, as well as tips for planting new ones. It's available to download for free from the Port Stephens Council website. Natural Systems Coordinator Kimberly Baker says the books are available at the Port Stephens Council building.
4: This booklet looks at identifying which of those trees in the landscape are really important to koalas, based on their region. So there's information in there about what's important for koalas in Port Macquarie versus what's important for a koala in Port Stephens.
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5: The Knights will be making their Eden Park debut this week as they head to New Zealand to take on the Warriors in their semi-finals clash. Their last matchup with the Wires was a 46-20 loss back in round 26. But things should be different this time, with Newcastle brimming with confidence after Friday's win over South Sydney. Captain Kalen Ponga says his side's happy to be the underdogs ahead of Sunday's match.
6: We don't worry about what we don't have. We don't worry about what people say and stuff like that. We just go out there, do our job. Our jobs are clear, and yeah, I think it's getting the best out of everyone.
5: Meanwhile, the Knights' New South Wales Cup side will face the Newtown Jets next week in a preliminary final matchup after they went down 44-20 to the Panthers Saturday. The Nova Thunder have been crowned this year's Newcastle Netball Champions, just edging out competition powerhouse West Balance 40-39 in Saturday's first grade grand final. The win ends a 9-year title streak by Wests, with Nova handing them their first grand final loss since they entered the top grade in 2017. And Newcastle City are en route to a fourth straight Black Diamond AFL Cup Grand Final after downing Nelson Bay 136-19 in Saturday's prelim. They'll meet Killarney Vale in a decider for the first time since 2007. That's sport. I'm Charlie Proudlock.
1: 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And now you're up to date with the latest 2NURFM Hunter News.
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11: Well, wind's coming through squarely from the north at this stage. Having looked through the Shoal Bay webcam, bit of a hazy old morning and plenty of wind activity on Port Stephens at the moment, but looking really good. Having a look at the radar picture, plenty of clouds, especially around Victoria, parts of western New South Wales, but we're in a little bit of a bubble at the moment of sunshine and blue sky, remaining that way till tomorrow afternoon or tomorrow evening, maybe a little bit of rain lingering around into Wednesday. 27 today, a top for the coast, 28s, 29s for the valley. Those northerly winds continuing, getting up to around 25 knots on the water today. Seas 1 to 2 metres and a southerly swell 1 to 1.5 metres. Currently sitting on 14 degrees at Stockton. East Maitland fairly close behind on 12. And road-wise at the moment, city and suburban roads are fine. Just normal morning traffic and the majors hassle-free as well. Trains and planes are good at this stage as well. A brekkie fuel stop. We're doing it for 98. Medford and Maitland, 218.5. That is the best price in the region. Anna Bay and Mayfield, 229.5. And Edgeworth, a little more, 229.5. As we roll through a Monday breakfast, 2NURFM 103.7.

Good times, great music, 2 and RFM 103.7. 1983, Pretenders, Brass in Pocket. Kev Killaway is going to take you back even further on this day on the way at around 20 past 8. This morning, if you've just popped along, it's been a slow start to a Monday. Why not? If you're in that situation, Alison, it's first day of retirement for Alison after a lifetime of working in the same job in retail. That is hard yards, Alison, but she's decided earlier in the year that enough was enough. And if you've just flicked the radio on, maybe it is retirement. You can just do whatever you want every day, Sunday. We're asking the question because I get asked it all the time. If you weren't in radio, what would you do? And I would have liked to have joined the Royal Australian Air Force. Would I have liked to have been a professional pilot? Yes. So many different things, but I'm happy with my lot. But really, some interesting comments. Oh, Don. He wanted to be a toy boy. You can only be a toy boy for a certain amount of time, and then it all goes downhill. Airline hostess, stewardess, stewards, very, very popular. And radio for some unknown reason. Look, it's a really cool job and love being the people you meet and the things you do and that kind of thing. And Ariane said, I wanted to work in radio in advertising or promotions. Do you still want to work in advertising? Give us a call, Ariane. When I left school, but now I wish that I'd worked in an antique store as I find it interesting to learn the history and value of old stuff and love going to auctions. That's interesting. Very, very interesting. When I watch Antiques Roadshow, I try and work out whether it's worth a lot or a little, and I never get it right one way or another. 18 to 8, 2 and RFM.

0: It's the best way to start your day. And thank you for popping along. 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Kenny Loggins, whenever I call you, friend. And look, I had a couple of people, obviously a slow start to a Monday, saying, what happened on Saturday night? If you haven't heard the news, we were targeted by copper thieves. Decided to head on out to Mount Sugarloaf and try and make a little bit of money by taking out some cables, which cause us all sorts of problems, as you would imagine. If we are sounding a little scratchy in your area, that is because we're on the standby transmitter at this stage. So, yeah, and we've spoken about it so many times over the years that sooner or later, it's not only is it an inconvenience for a lot of people, and I think obviously for us and you, that was a problem. It's just this whole thing of scrap metal at the moment, the thieving of brass plates, et cetera, and it's a question I'm going to ask again. Do we have enough rules and regulations in place for people selling scrap metal? And very, very scary, and I suppose Mount Sugar, every radio station, TV station there, and heading towards fire season and storm season. So hopefully that is a once-off occurrence. But if you're listening on Saturday night and everything just stop, that's the reason why. Maybe you needed to go back to your CDs while we got everything sorted out. And while I was away last week, I went through my milk crates of albums, and I've been getting them out, having a little bit of a look. I got some tragic stuff in there, let me tell you. And most of that was freebies that I've gotten over the years. Got some great albums that I'd forgotten that I'd had, a whole stack of CDs. And apparently, well, we knew vinyl came back, and even cassettes for some people have made a comeback, but CDs seem to be having their moment, and it's because of Gen Z discovering that the little shiny discs, what they're for. CD sales have jumped 16% in the first half of 2026 in the US. Now, it might not sound like a lot, but when the death knell of CDs are dead was echoed for many, many years, 16.3 million CDs have been sold in the US. And that's more growth than vinyl, which rose just 2.4%. And get this, 60% of Gen Z music fans say they most listen to music from the 90s or earlier. So have a bit of a think about that. 5 years ago, that number was listed at 18. So Gen Z are discovering some of the Gen X and the millennials' music. And younger listeners are apparently tired of streaming, screens and distractions, and are rediscovering the radical concept, Brekkies, the radical concept of putting on a disc in a player and listening to an entire album. And I've asked Brekkies along the line, when's the last time you've listened to a full album? And it's very, you know, you pick and choose and you pick and choose. But think about this, 16.3 million CDs sold the first half of 2026 in the US. That compares with 942 million CDs that were sold at the height of the CD boom, and that was in 2000. So is vinyl dying? I don't think the death knell is coming through just yet.
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0: 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Lovely to be back with you, Linda Ronstadt. You're no good. At 6 to 8, tell me about some of the funny place names we've got, because vroomvroomvroom.com put it out to their clients, and Wagga Wagga came in at number 10. They thought that was the funniest or weirdest Australian place name. Hold my beer. Thanks, Lorraine. Don Dingalong. Ian Crouch, do you know where Don Dingalong is?
1: Oh, no. I have heard of it.
0: You have?
1: I can't remember it.
0: Okay.
1: No, sorry.
0: Well, it's up near Kempsey.
1: Oh, there you go.
0: Yeah, so there you go. So Don Dingalong. It's, yes.
1: Yeah.
0: Yes.
1: Yeah.
0: Cool. So Wagga Wagga's not the most bizarre one that we've ever had. So anyway, lots making news this morning. What is?
1: All right. This morning, the New South Wales Farmers Association is urging chicken farmers on the Central Coast to closely monitor their flocks after a confirmed case of bird flu in the region. Also today, overwhelming community support has prompted the state government to again ban jet skis from Port Stephens beaches over the Christmas New Year holidays. And six University of Newcastle researchers have been awarded future fellowships worth $6.6 million to help research global issues. Details coming up at 8:30.
0: Thank you very much. Plenty making news this morning. And we're asking the question, if you decided that, you know, the job that you were doing at the moment just wasn't floating your boat, you wanted to do something a little bit different, what would you actually be doing? Some really interesting comments coming through, and I mentioned at the start of the show this morning, I was going to be a baker, and it was so funny. My grandma, she was so concerned. It was 1983. I went and did work experience with a mate of mine, Stephen Small. Smaller, he was a baker, and we were up at East Maitland back when Green Hills wasn't quite as big as Green Hills is today. And my grandma was concerned because she thought I was going to wind up getting TB, tuberculosis, but that was a bit of a rollback to a simpler time. Danielle said, my only wish was that I continued my florist career. I've had two bites at the cherry, yet not so much. Yeah, just the good old cleaner. I think it'd be really cool working in a florist. I don't know that I've got the ability to come up with anything overly creative, but if you walk into a florist, I really, really love that. And Jane said, corrective services and educator, and Phil Bray wants to be a billionaire. So, that's, well, there is that as well. So the question we're asking this morning is, if you didn't do what you did, what would you have done if you didn't do what you did? Does that make sense? Probably not. But anyway, 2NURFM 103.7.

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3: Sunshine, blue sky, and more of it on the way. On the water today, northerly winds 15 to 25 knots, a little bit easier on the land. Mostly sunny tomorrow. We are expecting chance of showers tomorrow night, possibly lingering into Wednesday morning and a cooler day on the way. But apart from that, some rain around tomorrow. Sunshine, blue sky all the way towards the weekend. Sitting on 11 degrees at Lovedale, it's around 15 degrees at Nelson Bay. Keeping an eye on the roads at the moment, school zones are in force. So if you're out and about, but we are accident and breakdown free. And a final brekkie fuel stop this morning. We're doing it for 95. Again, East Maitland and Metford. Best price we can do for you. 208.5, Madawi 220.9 at Islington 225.5. It's a Monday brekkie. Ask you the question, if you weren't doing what you're doing now, what career would you like to have had? We'll get back to some of your comments in the next couple of minutes.
4: She says, it's not you, it's me. I need a little time, a little space, a place to find myself again, you know. Oh yeah, I know a goodbye when I hear it. She smiles, but her heart's already out there.

0: and Jimmy Nail, One Hit Wonder, Ain't No Doubt. We'll check in with Mark Rourke in the next few moments, find out what he's got lined up for you after 9 o'clock this morning, and we'll find out what's happening in the world of finance. We'll cross to ComSec at 9:15, finding out the jobs you would have liked to have done if you didn't do what you're doing now, and some really, really interesting things. And I've got a theory. It ain't over till it's over, but there are obviously some jobs that would make it very, very hard, because if I decided, well, I wanted to be a fighter pilot, I'm too old and too big to squeeze in, and I'm not smart enough to do that. So, yeah, there are some things that we can't necessarily do. Grant said, I always wanted to be a national park ranger, and I think that there are a lot of people, guys and girls, you know, you watch Skippy and you think, how cool would it be to be on the Skippy National Park and Waratah National Park and be there and enjoy that kind of thing. Air hostesses are coming through left, right and centre. Macca said, I'm a retired truck driver. Well, I bet you've seen some things along the way, Macca, in that situation. Wish I'd pursued a career in professional golf. But I'm not sure what might have been more frustrating. And Therese, good morning. A librarian, just love the smell of books and the Dewey system appeals. Everything has a place. I'm not going to call you a nerd, Therese, but I think it takes a special person to be a librarian. And do they teach you to go, shh? Do you go through shh training? Because things have changed a lot in libraries, but back in the day you were shh. So I'm not too sure. Was it a week course or a day course? A career in banking. Met many nice people along the way. So, yeah, wanted to be a librarian. Banking won out. What's something you would have liked to have done if you could change your career?
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5: Born on this day, Australian Catholic priest Father Bob Maguire. Australian actress Zoe Caldwell. New Zealand actor Sam Neill.
7: We are in the middle of the greatest feat ever attempted. This is science's chance to be daring.
5: South African test cricketer Kepler Vessels. US singer Beth Nielsen Chapman. The American actress who portrayed Kristen in Dallas, the girl who shot JR, Mary Crosby. US singer and actress Joey Heatherton. Corky from Murphy Brown, American actress Faith Ford. And the US singer with the Castles, Barry Castle.
8: Give me a head with hair, long, beautiful hair.
5: Making history, September 14, 1870, the Victorian Parliament passes legislation which introduced the payment of MPs. 1901, US President William McKinley died of his wounds after being shot by an assassin on September 6th. 1939, the first successful helicopter, Igor Sikorsky's VS-300, makes its first flight. 1955, Richard Pennyman, Little Richard, completed his first recording session producing Tutti Frutti. 1959, Luna 11, a Soviet space probe, became the first man-made object on the moon when it crashed on the planet's surface. 1972, The Waltons debuted on television. It ran for 9 years. 1978 saw the first episode of Mork and Mindy go to air, starring Robin Williams and Pam Dorber.
4: Mork calling Orson, come in, Orson. Mork calling Orson, come in, Orson.
5: Former American actress Grace Kelly, Princess Grace of Monaco, was killed when her car ran off a mountain road in France. She was 52.
9: The accident occurred when the car she was driving lost its brakes, went out of control, and plunged down a 45-foot embankment. Messages are being received tonight from around the world mourning her death.
5: 1995, the London auction house Sotheby's auctioned Paul McCartney's handwritten lyrics for the Beatles song Getting Better for £161,000. 2009, we lost US actor and dancer Patrick Swayze. He was 57. 1999, Australian swimmer Susie Maroney became the first person ever to swim from Jamaica to Cuba. And finally born today, September 14, 1983, English singer Amy Winehouse. I'm Kev Calloway. This is 2NURFM's On This Day.

0: It's 23 after 8 on air, online, mobile, with the 2 new RFM app. Amy Winehouse and Kev Kellaway back this afternoon from 4, driving you home the best way. Mark Rourke slipping into the studio for a Monday. Good morning.
1: Good morning. Welcome back, all of that.
0: It's good to be back. It's a run through to Christmas. And thank you so much to everyone who thought I was crook or, you know, about to kick the mortal. No, it's just the holidays. I've got to get, you know, when the boss says, you know, you got too much and you just got to leave.
1: We're all on that list from time to time. I've never left that list.
0: No, not at all. Hey, we're talking about careers, and I get asked from time to time, if I wasn't in radio, what would I have done? I did work experience as a baker. It was kind of cool. I didn't like the hours, which was bizarre considering what I do now. But what about you? Did you have something when you were a youngster, or if you stopped now, if I could wave my magic career wand and make you something else.
1: Oh, just retired and travelling would probably be the.
0: Okay, but well, that's that, okay. Ding.
1: I've sort of done a lot of different things. So I've sort of looking, when the question popped up, I sort of started going back and thinking, how much did I enjoy or not do the things?
0: Well, what's the most bizarre thing or obtuse thing that you've done? They're the most, you know. Different job.
1: Yeah, different. I mean, not that anything, some of them were quite boring. Banking and insurance, did spend a lot of time there, so I was the enemy for quite a while.
0: Yeah.
1: My job was to sell you something that you absolutely needed within the guidelines and, you know, and not PDS.
0: Well, it's something that you you didn't realise you needed until you told them that they needed it.
1: And that's what a banking professional is for, to say, look, we've just assessed your profile, where you just rang up to ask a very simple question. And all of a sudden, you've got some credit card insurance. You've lifted the limit on your credit card.
0: $16 billion.
1: Absolutely, and all of those other things. Insurance is very interesting because sometimes you try and say, "Look, this is what we believe would be worth you having," and everyone is like, "No, thank you." So that's a hard slog for anybody doing that. Worked in a store, which is a sports store, when I first started working. That was very interesting because I was the most shy person in town. Even just actually walking up to somebody and saying hello was weird now, but that was a huge big deal. Struggled for a while with that.
0: Yeah.
1: So looking back, done a few things and ended up in here just rambling away like we're doing right now.
0: Gibbering away. You know, one of my favourite jobs, I worked at Pizza Hut at Green Hill. So I did work experience at the bakery at Green Hill. I love making pizzas. I loved my time at Pizza Hut. And if I could have that time again, you know, at Sargio's Pizza Palace, I just I thought it was so much fun. I just enjoyed making pizzas, and I'd love to do it again.
1: Well, let's make a little bit more Italianissimo on that.
0: Sargio's.
1: Absolutely, with a picture of a very Italian-looking cartoon. Yeah,
0: with a little chef's hat on and a pencil mustache.
1: Yeah, red and white are the colours. I had that cartoon caricature, and that becomes the logo. You know, kind of like Eagle Boys did with their, they had the bird, didn't they?
0: The eagle, strangely enough.
1: Yeah. So just another one of those places that's gone. But, hey, if you're listening, Pizza Hut, bring back the all-you-can-eat dine-in experience.
0: No, you
1: please.
0: Need to come to Sargio's as well. Pizzeria.
1: Well, let's get a business plan happening after 9.
0: I'll get AI working on it. What have you got after 9?
1: Look, today we're taking a trip into the world of caravanning. One of our new friends, Aidan Sagers, will join us. Also, John O'Connor, the world of science. We're taking a look at the optimum robot body, and it has 20 legs.
0: Okay, Mark's in after 9 on 2 and RFM.

0: Hunter News Update. The New South Wales Farmers Federation is urging chicken farmers on the Central Coast to closely monitor their flocks after a confirmed case of bird flu in the region. The Department of Primary Industries is responding to two new detections of the disease in a greater crested tern at Woi Woi and at Bulleye on the south coast over the weekend. The government says there are still no signs of mass bird mortality in New South Wales, with the latest cases bringing the total number of H5 bird flu events in the state to 32. A motorbike is being forensically examined by police after a man died in a crash near Dungog. Emergency services were called to Bingleborough Road on Saturday morning and found a 69-year-old man with serious injuries. Police say he was riding with a group when he hit a safety barrier and was thrown from the bike. He was treated by paramedics but died before being airlifted to hospital. Overwhelming community support has prompted the state government to again ban jet skis from Port Stephens beaches over the Christmas New Year holidays. The results of a survey being released today show 85% of residents and visitors supported the restrictions at Dutchman's Beach, Fly Point and Shoal Bay. It means all powered vessels will need to stay at least 30 metres from the shoreline, with the restrictions to run from December 24 to January 26. Six University of Newcastle researchers have been awarded future fellowships valued at more than $6.6 million to help research global issues. Projects include understanding how appetites have evolved and energy storage materials, with all aim to fill critical knowledge gaps. Associate Professor Julie Coffey says she hopes to use her project's funding for World First qualitative research to explore the impacts of AI on youth identity.
1: These technologies have sort of quietly just appeared. You know, in lots of shopping stores we see, you know, facial tracking, facial recognition processes. So I'm hoping to look at what the implications of this are so that we can respond and really look at the ethical privacy and safety

0: Nidetophilipptis tree. Locals can refer to the guide when planning conservation projects as well as when planting new trees. It will feature photos and diagrams of key tree features, helping to identify the trees koalas will be using for food and shelter. Natural Systems Coordinator Kimberly Baker says knowledge is key to protect.
1: Hopefully it helps give landholders a bit of a tool to guide how they could plant or manage vegetation on their property. They might be looking to create some koala habitat on, say, rural land, just interested to learn what's coming through and which are the most important to prioritise if they're looking to get some koalas on their land.
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3: After losing 32-20 to the Gold Coast Titans yesterday, the NRLW Knights' regular season is now over, with the loss placing them in sixth heading into the finals. They'll now head to Brisbane to face a Broncos side fresh off a 52-18 demolition job over the Warriors. Coach Ben Jeffries says he's optimistic about his side's chances despite yesterday's loss.
4: It's a new competition now. We get to reset this week and then focus on ourselves and then go up to Brisbane and compete. If we compete and play potentially to where our best football is, anything's possible up there.
3: Meanwhile, the Knights NRL side will meet the Warriors next Sunday at Eden Park in week two of the finals. The Western Bears are this year's men's NPL champs, downing Maitland 2-0 yesterday to break a 31-year title drought. Midfielder Luke McCormick opened the scoring with a header at the 46th minute, before teenager Max Wedig followed with another at the 56th. For the women's, New Lambton upset Maitland 2-1, with Tara Andrews sealing the win with a goal at the 59th minute to win the title. And Waratah Mayfield, who won a third consecutive A-grade premiership in the Newcastle and Hunter Rugby League, down in Cardiff 30-0 on Saturday. That's sport, I'm Charlie Proudlock.
0: And the winning numbers in Weekend Lotto are 3, 9, 20, 27, 30 and 38, and the supplementary 4 and 42. And now you're up to date with the latest 2NURFM Hunter News.
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4: A fabulous spring Monday on the way. Top temperatures 27 for the coast, 28, 29 for the valley. A little warmer tomorrow. Generally light winds, they're coming through from the north, and a mostly sunny day. Ocean baths are open. Plenty of people taking advantage of a swim. Water temperature up around that 19 degree mark and heading for a high tide around a quarter past 10 this morning, 1.7 metres. Sun setting 17 to 6. Yes, the countdown is on to daylight saving part two for 2026, of course, the October long weekend. Sitting on around 17 degrees at Singleton, starting to get warmer. It's around 16 degrees at Charlestown. Keeping an eye on the roads this morning. Look, Old North Road on the run to Farley, an injured roo. So just be mindful if you're driving along there at this stage. Aside from that, live traffic is saying we are accident and breakdown free. Quick check of ways at the moment in and out of the city. M1 southbound is fine. Westbound New England Highway. Look, it is a little bit busy through Wall's End. The run towards Lambton down the hill past Lambton Public School. That's a little slow at this stage. Onto the bridge onto Kooragang Island. That's hassle-free and a pretty good run through Charlestown Pacific Highway. Trains and planes all looking pretty good as well. It's 23 to 9, 2 NURFM. Good morning.

0: Good times, great music, flashing back to the 80s. Paul Young, every time you go away. And word, petrol prices could take a spike upwards. Well, they're not going to take a spike downwards, are they? Not the news we want to hear. What else is happening in the world of finance? James Gruber at CommSec, good morning.
1: Good morning. The Aussie share market is expected to rise at the open, with index futures up 0.2%. It comes ahead of a big week for central banks overseas, with the US Federal Reserve expected to hike interest rates on Wednesday US time, and the Bank of Japan to increase rates later in the week. In US share markets on Friday, the S&P 500 rose 1%, and that was despite CPI data, consumer price inflation data, that was pretty strong and raised interest rate bets for this week. But it was because oil prices declined by almost 3%, and that eased pressure on share markets. Other commodities were mixed. Gold futures were steady, as were copper futures. The Aussie dollar, meanwhile, is trading relatively flat this morning, currently at 71.64 US cents. I'm James Gruber, equity market strategist at CommSec.
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It's Lou Graham, just between you and me, 2NURFM. It's 8 to 9, news on the way in the next couple of minutes. Mark Rourke slipping in after the 9 o'clock news. Have you noticed the mozzies have popped in over the last couple of weeks or so? We are into spring, it is that kind of thing. And also swooping season at the moment. I'm just about to head out. And look, I'll take my chances. The Maggies around here are friendly, but Mark's going to ask you the question this morning. Have you been swooped yet, or have you got kindly magpies like I have in my neighbourhood? Anyway, enjoy the rest of your Monday. It is a fantastic day. I'll catch you tomorrow morning from 6 right here, 2NURFM 103.7. A lot of people thinking about summer holidays, but we're going to chat tomorrow morning about packing. Are you an overpacker? When you head away, do you suffer from that affliction? Anyway, we'll talk about it then. Catch you tomorrow.

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1: It's 9 o'clock. Good morning. I'm Ollie Goldner. One Nation is unveiling its immigration policy with plans to slash the number of people coming into the country. The minor party would cut foreign temporary visa holders by more than 750,000 over the space of 3 years. Net overseas migration would turn...
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1: Policy with plans to slash the number of people coming into the country. The minor party would cut foreign temporary visa holders by more than 750,000 over the space of 3 years. Net overseas migration would turn negative before...

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2: Port Stephens beaches will again be jet ski free over the Christmas New Year holidays following a successful trial. Dutchman's Beach, Fly Point and Shoal Bay were subject to restrictions between December 24 last year and January 26 this year, with all powered vessels required to stay at least 30 metres from the shoreline. A survey found 85% of residents and visitors were in favour of the safety zones. A new opinion poll shows voters are increasingly losing trust in the Albanese government's ability to manage the economy. According to the Resolve Political Monitor, more people would support spending cuts to rein in ballooning debt. The survey shows the Liberals have regained the mantle as being seen as best placed to manage the economy, especially during a crisis. Suspected copper thieves have targeted the 2NURFM broadcast site at Mount Sugarloaf at the weekend. The station abruptly went off air just after 6:45pm on Saturday night, with technical staff arriving to find the main antenna cable servicing the broadcast tower had been cut and a length of cabling removed. It took more than 2 hours to restore broadcasting services, with the station currently operating on its backup transmitter. Station manager Shane Peak says the vandalism took down the broadcast infrastructure that our community relies on for news, emergency information and updates, and it needs to be taken seriously. A motorbike is being forensically examined by police after a man died in a crash near Dungog. Emergency services were called to Bingleborough Road on Saturday morning and found a 69-year-old man with serious injuries. Police say he was riding with a group when he hit a safety barrier and was thrown from the bike. He was treated by paramedics but died before being airlifted to hospital. Researchers found recovering cancer patients are increasingly experiencing financial hardship due to a lack of support. The Cancer Council data shows more Australians are living with or have recovered from cancer than ever before. The Director of Cancer Control Policy, David Martin, says the findings reflect a system that's in need of reform.
3: Firstly, we want to make it easier for people with cancer to access income support. We want to strengthen workplace rights for people with cancer and carers. And we want to make a plan now for the growing number of Australians living with cancer.
2: Business, unions and community groups are all joining forces with the New South Wales government to push for changes to the GST carve-up federally. The Commonwealth has ruled out making changes to the system, despite a Productivity Commission report recommending an overhaul. And Australia's biggest taxi fleet operator has blacklisted 100 drivers in the past 3 months for overcharging or other misconduct. 13 Cabs and Silver Service is calling for a national register of disqualified drivers to stop them working in the industry.
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2: The Penrith Panthers have made their seventh consecutive preliminary final thanks to a 19-12 win over the Sydney Roosters yesterday. Despite the win, the club will be sweating on the availability of superstar half Nathan Cleary, who's currently awaiting a dangerous contact charge for a tackle made on Hugo Savala. Coach Ivan Cleary says there was no ill intent behind the contact.
5: Just got the wrong angle and... again, like that's just one of those rules that's kind of come in over the last couple of years. Sometimes in the heat of the battle, you sort of forget about.
2: English Premier League refereeing body ProRef has admitted an error in awarding Erling Haaland's match winner in the Manchester Derby earlier today. The star striker's goal was initially disallowed for offside on the pitch before VAR overturned the decision. And Newcastle City have qualified for a fourth straight Black Diamond AFL Cup Grand Final, where they'll meet Killarney Vale in the decider. And now you're up to date with the latest 2NURFM news.
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2: Hello, good morning. Lots of sunshine around Newcastle and the Hunter today. Winds up out of the northwest around 20 clicks and then turning northerly by tonight. The rest of the week, mostly sunny with some slight showers around. Now, tomorrow we'll be up around 30 degrees. Wednesday and Thursday back to around 20. Today, kind of sort of in the middle on the upper side, around 27 for the coast, 29 inland. 17 degrees right now for you at Gilliston Heights, 16 degrees at Mayfield. 7 after 9. Hello, Mark Rook with you as we crack open another gorgeous Hunter Monday morning. We're rolling plenty of good times and great music as well, by the way. As we fire something up out of the middle of the awesome 80s, we'll do that. And it's Go West and Call Me at 2NURFM 103.7.

0: Yeah, from a great Rod album called Vagabond Heart. It's the Motown song at 2 Niwara FM 103.7. Did anybody get a look at Rod? Some of the social media clips over the last couple of weeks. Still out there singing away. But I tell you what, when you've got to pause halfway through a song and head to the back of the stage area and pick up some oxygen, I don't know, maybe some time to have some conversations with yourself. Anyway, there he is. Sounding pretty good back in the day there. Let's have a look at what's happening for us this morning. A little later on, we will take a look at everything happening in the world of motoring. We do that with our old mate Tom Fraser from drive.com.au. You'll get a test drive with him a bit later also. John O'Connor from University of Newcastle taking a swing at science for us. And today, apparently, the scientists have found the Optimum robot body, and it has 20 legs. All right, we'll find out what that is about a bit later as well. The Passing Parade with John DeRemus, he rolls into town, and we're looking forward to another Passing Parade coming up a little bit later today. And, of course, today, his topic, Robert Lorraine. All right, that's about an hour or so away from now. But first, into September, into spring, and into magpie swooping season. The September swoop is on, and we're already hearing stories here in the Hunter and beyond of some of the magpies deciding, well, I know we live the 11 months of the year with you little people down there. You don't bother us at all, but when the little chicks are out, we decide to swoop and get you out of our area. So it's on at the moment. We're asking you on our Facebook page today, have you been swooped yet? Love you to share your experiences of being swooped by a magpie. Maybe you've had some funny ones as well. And where are some of the current hotspots here in the Hunter that we might just want to be careful of, just be aware of if we're traversing those areas for the next, what, month, 2 months? Anyway, you'll find the giant magpie on our Facebook page this morning. Be a part of it, or just have a look at it for a bit of fun at 2NURFM 103.7.
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2: 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NovaTrials is looking for adult volunteers with PTSD to participate in a potential new treatment study. If you or someone you know have been diagnosed with PTSD and current treatments aren't providing relief, there may be another option. All medical care is provided at no cost, and participants are reimbursed for attending appointments at the Charlestown Clinic.
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Phil and Genesis at 2NUR FM in Too Deep this morning. Having a look at our Facebook page. Didn't take long for quite a few comments to appear. We're asking about magpie season. Swooping September. It is finally here. And we're asking you, how are you going with the magpies? Any interactions yet? G'day, Catherine. Look, you say, I feed my magpies so they know me. It's a little bribery of the local ones that are up in the trees. They kind of know that you're helping them out, so they kind of leave you alone. That's probably pretty good. Karen says no, but there are plenty of magpies around here where I'm at. Warren says, I saw one stupid bird swooping cars. Yeah, they're not that bright, are they? G'day, Joe. We have friendly magpies. They come to the back door and sing for their food, watched very closely by our ragdoll as she sits and snoozes while they sing. Debbie, also, I never get swooped. I think they just know some people are bird people and some are not. They target them. Oh, that's probably not very fair, but I see what you're saying. And Jeff, you've made it through to 72 and never been swooped so far. All right, add your thoughts to the list. You've been swooped, yeah? Share some of your encounters up at the 2NUR FM Facebook page.

0: Good times and great music. It's 2NUR FM 103.7 to 70s Gold from Pussyfoot. And the way that you do it. We'll take a look at what's happening in the water in the next couple of moments. A coffee break today. In fact, we will really head back to the 70s with Mr. Barry White today. So looking forward to that. A bit later on, our Professor of Science, John O'Connor, will take a look at everything happening in the world of science for us. Plus, the music's pretty fantastic on the run up to 10 o'clock as well. Some classic Clapton, some Dolly Parton, and also the gentleman who is actually getting the next cinema treatment for one of his big concert tours. We'll find out about that before 10 at 2NUR FM.
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0: Across Hunter Waters, northerly 15 to 25 knot winds await you. Their seas around 2 metres today, and we have a 2 metre swell dropping a little bit by tonight. High tide is about to hit at this very minute, around 1.7 metres, with a low tide at 4:30 this afternoon. Mostly sunny for the rest of the week. Some slight coastal showers for Tuesday and Wednesday, and we are expecting tops of 27 for the coast, up to 29 elsewhere. Right now, 20 degrees for you at Stockton, 19 degrees for you at Quarrumbalong. 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
1: 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A reminder, plenty of events happening as spring starts to make its way across Newcastle and the Hunter. And how about this one? If you love a musical, if you'd like to see the Maitland Musical Society, they're doing Spamalot, Monty Python's Spamalot. And they'll be kicking that off at the Town Hall at Maitland from Friday the 25th. So what are we looking at? That's not this Friday, but next. Running for about a week, and it looks like a good show as well, happening there at the Maitland Town Hall. Some details on that you will find up at the events calendar at 2NURFM.com.au.
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Cause I gotta have faith. Ooh, I gotta have faith. Because I gotta have faith, faith, faith. I gotta have faith, faith, faith. Mr. George Michael at 2NURFM, a little faith this morning, and of course from the Faith Tour. Expect to see you on the big screen very, very shortly. One of the concerts from that. They've given the film a bit of a clean up, bit of a dust up, and something we should be seeing at the cinema by the end of the year. Something that's happening in the next little bit is the latest from the Hunter newsroom. Ollie Goller updating us on everything we need to know around the country, around the world, and around the corner as well. And then we'll get into some coffee break this morning from Mr. Barry White, all after Deborah Conway at 2NURFM 103.7.

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1: It's 10 o'clock. Good morning. I'm Ollie Goldner. 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Non-powered watercraft activity, like stand-up paddleboarding, was reported to have significantly increased during the trial.